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4: Good afternoon and welcome to Women's Profile. I'm Irene Belden-Tavatavu, coming to you live from the studios of Radio 4EB here in Brisbane. I'm so glad that you could join me this afternoon as we celebrate the voices, stories and issues shaping our community and supporting women, girls and families. We have a packed program lined up for you today. To start with, Councillor Vicky Howard is in the studio with your weekly Brisbane City Council update, highlighting the latest community and arts initiatives happening around the city. From WOW, Women of the World Festival, recently held in Cairns, Cathy Hunt chats with engineer Lisa Linganti about women investing in women. We'll also hear from Professor Catherine Kedzierska, a leading immunologist recognised for her research into why respiratory viruses can become life-threatening in certain patients. Dane Cross, Chief Operating Officer at Sporting Wheelies, joins us to share some news of new tools being launched to help schools build more inclusive classrooms through sport. And later, Laurie Lawrence, Swim Safety Ambassador on the Gold Coast, calls for swimming lessons to start early as new data shows that one-year-olds remain among those most at risk of drowning. We'll also have a few music tracks from our multicultural music library. Today we feature Lumix featuring Pia Maria from the Eurovision 2022 album. So sit back, relax and enjoy the show.

0: Well, it's that time of the week when we get our update from the Councillor for City Ward and Chair of Community Arts, Councillor Vicky Howard. Good afternoon, Councillor. How are you?
1: Oh, good afternoon, Irene. I am extremely well and loving the school holidays, loving all of the beautiful weather that we're having. And of course, we're just at the end of our Brisbane Festival, which has been fantastic yet again. Irene, I know that you went to a number of the events, but it was really special, I think, having it at South Bank. I think it really worked there.
0: It certainly did. And the highlight for me was the Flying Fijians. They were exquisite. But I believe they're still on until the 4th of October, and that's still part of the festival. Although it's for all of September, there are a few events, because we have so many, that have tagged over to just into the beginning of October before we come into our Valley Fiesta. So it's so exciting. There's lots and lots of festivals around and I love them.
1: Yes, well, I was at the Italian festival. It was the Festitalia that was on last weekend at the Brisbane Showgrounds. And Irene, there were thousands of people there. It was a beautiful day and it was wonderful to see the vibrancy of Italy come alive. Everyone was having a really, really good time. And of course, there's still some of our multicultural festivals that are happening. And Irene, this weekend we have the Festival of Slavic Culture 2026. And of course, it's happening at the Queensland Multicultural Centre at Main Street at Kangaroo Point from 1 p.m. to 4 p.m. on Saturday, the 26th of September. So it's a lovely event. It's beautiful, vibrant music and dance with some really talented performers. And again, some wonderful performances that I think that that everyone will enjoy, as well, of course, as some lovely Slavic food that's available for purchase. So what a great opportunity that is. And, of course, we also have happening this weekend the Moon Festival. And that's, of course, down in Chinatown. And we know how important that is to everybody. The Moon Festival is something that we really enjoy. The Valley has so much to offer people, doesn't it, Irene? I don't know if you've been there recently, but it's fantastic to see so many people enjoying what it has to offer.
0: And do you know what's amazing about that one is that you can go by bus or by train. You don't have to worry about parking. Come in and it's 50 cents for a bus ride in. Look, I love Moon Festival and I do love the Valley. And Brisbane, when I first came, was, oh, we're going to go to Fortitude Valley and see what activities are on, busking and music and markets and all sorts of things. So I'm looking forward to Moon Festival this weekend.
1: Yes, well, it starts at 12 o'clock and it goes right through to 8:30. And, of course, it's in the Chinatown Mall part of Fortitude Valley and it really is extra special. I think I've been every year that I've been a councillor and so I wouldn't miss it for anything. And it's just so vibrant with lots of colour and music and tradition and it's a fantastic way to celebrate the Moon Festival.
0: You are just so blessed living down in that area because you've also got the Valley Fiesta coming up the following weekend.
1: We certainly do. That's on Saturday, the 3rd of October, and that's going to be kicking off at 1 o'clock through to 10 o'clock in the Brunswick Street Mall. And again, what a great opportunity it is to come along and listen to some of our local homegrown musicians. And of course, we've got some other amazing venues that are participating as well, Brightside and Quiver. But it is a great opportunity, I think, for people to really come along and support some of our aspiring artists. And, of course, we've also just had the Cube Effect, and some of the Cube Effect winners will be performing there as well. So, and this year it's celebrating 30 years in the heart of the Valley. So I'm very excited about that one and I'll be there for that too, Irene.
0: I went to the very first Valley Fiesta that was 30 years ago. I can't believe it's that far back. It used to be, we used to have one in West End called Fiesta and then they closed down and it was a Valley Fiesta from there on. So I mean, wow, we are so blessed, I tell you. Not only festivals, what else have we got happening around Brisbane?
1: Well, there's lots of things starting to happen around Brisbane. And of course, we've got the Melt Festival, which is our festival of queer arts and culture across Brisbane. And that's from the 21st of October to the 8th of November. But I think that your listeners should keep an eye on the river to see what might be happening, because the Melt Festival has been one of those ones where we have a wonderful parade of boats and city cats and ferries coming down the river with lots of vibrant, lovely human beings having a really good time. And of course, the Powerhouse is the home for Melt, and the Pride Festival this year is going to be held at New Farm Park. So there's lots of lovely activities coming up very soon, and I think there'll be some announcements made. But it actually is from the 21st of October to the 8th of November, so we'll have lots of time to talk about that one, Irene. But the other thing that's happening at the Powerhouse, of course, is the Brisbane Writers Festival, and it's on from the 8th to the 11th of October. Time to sort of have a look at the program and really see if there's something that you'd like to see. Now, they're making it a whole lot easier for you this year, because you can do some session bundles and maybe save a few dollars on your tickets. But there's schools programs, there's young adult programs, and of course there's some wonderful free events as well. So really encourage everyone to go on to, you can pop onto the Brisbane City Council website to see where the Brisbane Writers Festival is on and what's happening there. But why not go straight to the Brisbane Writers Festival website and have a look at what's happening, because they are doing an amazing job. Jackie Ryan is the curator, and she's done a fantastic job of bringing together a wonderful program that I think is going to be really popular this year.
0: Wow. And I'm just checking out the website, I see MacKillop College is having a Battle of the Rock Bands over, I think, the Thursday, Friday and Saturday of the 8th of October as well.
1: Yes, there's so much. Irene, it just gets so busy between now and Christmas. There is just something for everybody. Then the Brisbane Sculpture Festival is on until the 30th of October out there at the Botanic Gardens. So really, you can wake up on a Saturday morning, think about what you might like to see or do, and hop on one of our beautiful public transport for 50 cents and really explore the city and enjoy what there is to offer across our wonderful city of Brisbane.
0: Well, you were just talking about Christmas, and I see that we do have the Lord Mayor has seniors Christmas celebrations.
1: Oh, he certainly does. And some of those tickets are going to go on sale very soon. And that will be happening from Monday the 7th of December. They'll be starting. So it's a great opportunity. There are three shows that will be Auslan interpreted. And there's a great opportunity for you to go onto the website, have a little bit of a look at which shows you'd like to go to. You do have to purchase tickets for those ones, because, of course, it has a wonderful high tea as well that's attached to it. And if you go in the evening, even a glass of champagne. So it's a wonderful opportunity, I think, for people to be able to do that.
0: And sharing the love, because that money that comes from there goes to the Lord Mayor's Charitable Trust Fund.
1: Absolutely. And of course, the Lord Mayor's Charitable Trust Fund is sharing some of that wonderful opportunities that we're able to give to others, and spreading the joy with their Christmas grants that are now available. And they're open until Wednesday, the 30th of September. So encourage any organisations that would like to spread some festive cheer across Brisbane to have a look, to go onto the website. And of course, there's an application form that you can fill in with the applications closing on the 30th of September.
0: Wow. Now, we have a lot of activities happening in our libraries as well. I see that even, I see locally for me at the Holland Park, the police are putting on something, a scam awareness. So I would imagine there's lots of things happening at our libraries.
1: Well, yes, well, we have 33 libraries right across Brisbane, and of course they're a great magnet for school holidays activities. Mm-hmm. And we really encourage people to have a look at the program and see what there might be available at our local libraries. As I said, there's 33 across Brisbane. And there's lots of other activities for school holidays. There's dragon boating and boxing and fishing. There's some fishing fun that's happening on the 26th of September from 7:30 to 10:30 a.m. at the Nudgee Beach Reserve. So what a great opportunity to do that. You do need to book, but it's and it's $6 for 10 to 17-year-olds. So what a great opportunity that is. And, of course, Irene, there's also lots of things happening at the Brisbane Powerhouse. There's a bubble spectacular, an Archie Kid workshop, which is the second one that they've had, which was very, very popular, The Librarian and Dead as a Dodo. So a number of programs that are happening there at the Brisbane Powerhouse. And, of course, the Museum of Brisbane has Sunday Fun Day workshops. And families can also, of course, go to the Sir Thomas Brisbane Planetarium with Perfect Little Planet and Tycho Goes to Mars.
0: Wow, there's so much happening. And I know Brisbane City Council is full swing into the Move Well program.
1: Yes, Irene, the Move Well program is absolutely going gangbusters. We have people all over the city getting out and moving more, which is just what we want people to do. We've got many activities happening in the parks. We've got wonderful opportunities, of course, for people to be cooking for families. There's so much to see and do across Brisbane. And we really encourage people to go onto the website, have a look at our What's On, and, of course, let's have a look and see what's happening at Move Well so that we can really enjoy what Brisbane has to offer.
0: Well, Councillor, I just went to the webpage and I didn't realise we had fitness, nutrition, adventure, aqua classes, yoga, Zumba, lots and lots
1: of things. You can even find out how to become a provider because we have lots of people out there that are very talented and can run a few activities. And so it is our old active and healthy program that we've now moved into the Move Well. And if you're wanting to be a provider, there is an opportunity for you to learn how to do that. Irene, one of the statistics that we've just heard recently is that we've already increased the number of providers, the number of activities right across the city. So we are really excited about that. And you can go into that part of the website and search for an event near you, which I think is a great opportunity.
0: It's absolutely amazing. Now, that's not the only thing that we have provided through the Brisbane City Council. We have like our green bins being collected and keeping our city clean and making sure that we put the right things in our bins.
1: We certainly do. And if everyone's picked up their Living in Brisbane, they'll see a green bin know-how for a cleaner Brisbane. And we're really wanting everyone to keep our beautiful city of Brisbane as clean as we can possibly get. So we're asking people just to put the right things in the right bins. And of course, that means not putting plastic bags in yellow top bins, but in our green top bins. We don't want you to put any food scraps or animal waste or plastic bags or loose dirt or timber or general waste or recycling. We want you to use the other bins that are provided, the red top and the yellow top. But in your green bin, make sure that you can put your grass clippings, your palm fronds, your garden cuttings and prunings, your weeds, flowers and small plants, leaves and loose bark, small branches and bamboo plants. So, Irene, how good is it to get out into your garden, take your green bin with you, and then it's all done? So a great opportunity for people to keep our beautiful city of Brisbane clean.
0: And not only that, I've just noticed that there's going to be very soon we'll have the free drop-off day that we do once a year, or twice a year, I think it is now, for our large things that we can't fit into those bins.
1: Yes, well, we have our large curbside collection, which will happen after the school holidays. That will resume with the different suburbs. But, of course, there's also our resource recovery centres, Irene, that are open every day. And so what a great opportunity that Brisbane people have. And I know that everyone receives their free waste vouchers in the mail each year to take some trips to the local resource recovery centre, and what a great opportunity that is to do a bit of spring cleaning.
0: So, Councillor, we've just about exhausted our time again. We really do need to extend this program. Has the Lord Mayor got any special announcements for us this week?
1: Well, Well, Irene, we cannot forget the Lord Mayor City Hall concert, which of course is on Tuesday the 29th of September, and this is a real good one. It's the Andrews Sisters tribute. Now, this has, I think, become an annual event because they're so popular, and of course it's also an Auslan-interpreted show. So Tuesday the 29th of September, and then the very next day on the 30th of September at 12 noon in the mall, we will have Jessica Skeen, who is going to be talking about some Aboriginal art, and that's again murals, canvas artworks, functional art pieces. Jessica's going to share her culture and knowledge, and that's from 12 noon to 1 p.m. and of course then pop up the top of the street to our inner city markets, which of course are always popular as well. So Irene, I think the Lord Mayor just wants everyone to get out and about, enjoy the school holidays, enjoy the beautiful sunshine, enjoy all of our free and affordable events right across Brisbane.
0: Well, thank you once again, Councillor, for joining us and updating us on what's happening in this amazing, beautiful city of Brisbane.
1: Thanks, Irene. See you next week.
0: Thank you. I recently attended the Women of the World WOW Festival in Cairns and recorded some of the sessions for our local listeners. Cathy Hunt facilitated the session, Women Investing in Women, and here she introduces the panel, commencing with Lisa Siganto.
2: You're a board director, you're a business advisor, you're an engineer, which I didn't shout out at the workshop, by the way, when everybody mentioned, oh, sorry if there's an engineer in the room, an impact investor, a grandmother of two little people, who use three now, who represent the future, and that you're trying to contribute to that. But so just a little bit on your background, your multifaceted career, and how you're linked with Cairns.
3: How am I linked to Cairns? As a board director, I'm the chair of Barmer Services, which I'm very proud of, and Barmer Services is owned by Cape York Partnership, and Barmer Services is about Indigenous employment, and we've got 77%, I think, Indigenous employment, which is absolutely remarkable. But the most exciting thing is we have a women-led cleaning business as a social enterprise here in Cairns. So we need your business, call Barmer, and those women who are getting those jobs, absolutely love what they do.
2: The other side of me, a little bit more, but you're an engineer.
3: Okay, my purpose in life at the moment is really those three grandchildren, and it is that future generation. And you ask yourself sometimes, why am I doing all these crazy things? Why am I, spending all this time doing stuff? And it's because I've got three little kids who I absolutely adore, and they are the future generation, and that's who we want to help. Yep. So that keeps me going.
2: So you're now using your engineering skills on the Lego, is that what you're saying?
3: Absolutely, yes. And my, so every 2 years, you don't know about this, every 2 years I do this survey, it's called the Signature Strength Survey, and I'm always hoping that it changes, that it says that I'm this highly empathetic human being, caring. And in fact, it always comes up with that I'm innovative, I'm a problem solver, and I can't change it. So that was where the engineering came from, apart from the fact that my father was a successful businessman who's an engineer. And in those two signatures, in that signature strengths, you have to add, my mother would always sort of say, but are they a doer-less? Are they a doer? Do they do things? And I go, yes, mum. So I'm a doer. And also very strong social justice, which came through our family, and it really comes through, I'm really glad to say, with my kids, who just do amazing things, and we've got lots of stories about them. But my three girls, who are all in there, very grown up, were all the social justice captains of the school. So it's there, and
2: wow. It's just in you.
3: And it's in us, and a little story about the family was, just around the corner is the Mater Hospital in Brisbane. Oh, sorry, the Queensland Children's Hospital in Brisbane. And baby Asher was this Nepalese baby, 18 months old, who the government was sending back to Nauru. This is about 10 years ago. And I must have said to the kids and the family, I'm going to go down to the Queensland Children's Hospital and see what I can do. And all of a sudden, they were all there with me. and there's my husband, my four kids, three of their spouses, and they were doing everything, which we don't normally do. We don't run around with placards, and we don't. And they came up to my husband and they said to him, you know, you're a big guy, come and like block the garage because the government car's coming out. It's like sort of being in Russia. And I was like, he's looking at me, he's like, how do we get into this? Anyway, they did divert the baby Asher, and that story is, you know, a wonderful story. But I went on from that, and I helped set up a group called the, Asher, but Azra, which is the Asylum Seekers Resource Support Group. And that was sort of the outcome of things that we as a family did.
4: Yeah.
3: And that's something that I do, like, if I see a gap, I just go, okay, well, how do we solve this?
4: You lead into it.
3: Yes, I do.
4: And one of the gaps that you saw, there are other women in this room who are the same. You, I mean, particularly through your impact work and through everything else that you were doing, you saw somehow that capital was not flowing appropriately to women-led businesses because you're involved with Brisbane Angels, you're involved as an equity investor. What did you see through the angel network that was not happening?
3: I saw a lot about 10 years ago, which is what's happening with Brisbane Angels and other things as well. What I saw was, number one, through my stuff of innovation and systems disruption, which is me, you know, let's just change that system. What I saw was a very male-orientated early-stage investing, angels investing. And one of the things I want to say, and quite fine about it, it's like what you said, is I am classed as a high-net-worth individual, so why don't I do something about it? So in those, I saw that they didn't fund female-led businesses. I also saw sort of QT, sorry.
4: Yep.
3: Yeah. So at QT, we were helping early-stage companies. Now, early-stage is where the innovation happens in Australia. Like, if we don't support early-stage, we're not going to get the big innovation. That was the thing. They had an early-stage innovation night, and they had the awards. And they had 19 people up on stage. They were all guys, except for one. There was one woman. And I sort of went up to the woman. They were young. I went up to her and said, I'm so glad you're there. This is so exciting. And she goes, I'm just here because I'm a girlfriend. And I was going, well, what's wrong with the system? Why is this not happening? And then, just another thing. And then CEO came to town as well. And...
4: But CEO is an amazing organisation, Canadian organisation, of activators of women who want to think about changing women, the way in which investment can happen with women businesses. Born in Canada, and Marianne, who's here, Lisa, Bronwyn, many others, Sam, Yupin, others in this room have been involved in this incredible organisation that was CEO and then to Claralis. I want to go back to Brisbane Angels, so I've jumped on that because I'm going to jump back to you to talk about Brisbane Angels. Because of Lisa's work at the Angels, Brisbane Angels are this group of men who invest in men. Let's be absolutely honest. It's venture capital that goes to men-led businesses, as Lisa said. I went to a Brisbane Angels meeting recently to find out exactly how these men did things and to see if anything had changed. Lisa was still, I think, only the third, one of three or four women in the room by that stage. But every presentation that night was a female-led business. And it was because of the work that Lisa and those women have been doing. Yeah.
3: So I just want to,
4: because you won't do it yourself, I'm going to do it for
3: you.
4: Acknowledge the change that you have made to that group of men, male business investors, by actually demonstrating to them that yes, women can not just run businesses, not just make them successful, but my God, if you invest in those, you're much more likely to get a better return at the end of the day than you are in many male-led businesses.
3: So I have a portfolio of like 23 investments with the Angels, so they're pretty small. They can be from $5,000 to $25,000. But at the moment, I've got about nine who are female-led, and they're the ones I love. And they're fantastic with things they do. We've got SmileyScope, which is an older one that's been sitting there and doing well. And it's a woman and her husband, both specialist doctors. And they set up a virtual reality mask to reduce pain, particularly for children. And they're expanding that right across the US. And you just, you know, I wait for the updates for SmileyScope. Like, where are they now? What have they done?
4: And but you've also done it with debt financing. So that's equity financing. You've also done it with debt financing, again, with a group of amazing women in this room, to actually do exactly the same, with, again, with small amounts of money, and create a new debt financing structure that can go just to women-led businesses.
3: When investing, you know, you've obviously got choices, and some of it is philanthropy, which is fantastic. Some of it is your super, which, you know, you've got to be careful about. But then there's other stuff that you might have some extra cash for that you can invest in fabulous female-led organisations. So that's my passion right now. And CEO sort of started this, and the idea was to loan to women. Mary Ann Anderson really set up this process of, well, actually, if you have trust and relationship with women and they want to steadily grow their business, we could help you. You help with the loan. And the big gap, and it still is, the big gap is there's nowhere to go for that early stage capital. And a few things, but, you know, the alternatives are credit cards or Prosper, 29% return, 29% interest. And, you know, women are stymied, and we know how successful these women's small businesses are. So how can we get the capital to them? And then one of the big problems, lots of problems about capital to women, one around the world and in Australia, is 0.7% of the private capital of Australians goes to women. The rest goes to men.
4: 0.7%.
3: So why can't we work out something? So what we've done, and, you know, Marianne's the leader by far, number 38 investment, but what we've done is, and there's a group of us here, and we work under an umbrella of called Women Owned Enterprise Loan Fund.
5: Wolf.
3: And what we've done is, and we're finalising one today, which is fantastic, and I'll use that as an example, Grow Your Mind. So five of us, I think we're all here, have all put in a loan which totals $90,000, which lets them get to the next stage. But their only choice, and we talked to them a couple of weeks ago, was to use credit cards. And they are in 300 schools in Australia, and they want to just grow to the next stage. And they're helping kids at school with things like sort of psychology and looking after them. And it's just a magnificent business, so why wouldn't we do that? And for this example, it's 8%, it's over 3 years, it's reasonable. But some of the principles of it, which Mary Ann really did establish, was low documentation. You know, women don't need, nobody needs 50 pages for a loan document.
4: Trust.
3: Relationships. So I've got a portfolio of loans as well, and again, I love all of them. And one of the few ones that's defaulted, I have to say. And

0: the whole road to changing the way capital flows to women and the way that can help some companies.
1: And that was Cathy Hunt speaking with Lisa Signanto, who was one of the four women addressing women investing in women. Next week, we'll have the founder of Ubuntu Foundation, Caroline Vincent. Leading immunologists recognized for research revealing why respiratory viruses become life-threatening in certain patients. Professor Catherine Kaczyska, a leading Australian immunologist, has spent two decades studying why respiratory viruses affect some people far more than others. The findings could let clinicians spot at-risk patients before they deteriorate, and her team is now developing a rapid blood test and exploring therapies to reduce the harmful immune responses associated with severe viruses. For this incredible work, Professor Catherine Kaczyska was named the 2026 GSK Award for Research Excellence winner. Professor Catherine Kaczyska, FAHMS, is a Polish-born, internationally recognized Australian immunologist, Professor of Immunology and Deputy Head of Department of Microbiology and Immunology at University of Melbourne. She is also a laboratory head at the Peter Doherty Institute for Infection and Immunity in Melbourne and also holds the position of Honorary Professor at Hong Kong University and Adjunct Professor at Hokkaido University in Japan. And we're very fortunate to have Professor Catherine with us in the studio. So welcome to the program, Professor.
2: Thank you so much for having me today. It's a pleasure to be here.
1: Well, we're delighted to have you joining us. Can you share what your research aimed to cover about respiratory viruses?
2: So my research program over the last two decades has focused on understanding why some people become really sick and need to be hospitalized when infected with respiratory viruses, while others have only a very mild disease, for example, a bit of a sniffle or a bit of a sore throat, and recover quickly at home. I see this as the key question that's obviously important during the annual winter seasons when respiratory viruses particularly circulate. But even more important, when a new virus emerges and spreads rapidly globally, infecting millions of people, as we've witnessed during the 2009 influenza pandemic or the recent COVID pandemic.
1: And what has it revealed about identifying patients at risk of severe disease?
2: Our early research pinpointed that greatly increased inflammation is a huge danger signal for life-threatening or even fatal outcomes of respiratory viral diseases. And then our more recent exciting breakthrough identified that increased levels of a gene called OLAH, O-L-A-H, can act as an alarm switch that drives massive inflammation and leads to severe respiratory viral disease across a number of diseases, including flu, COVID. And this really demonstrates that OLAH may define a common pathway underpinning severe respiratory disease across multiple viruses.
1: Can you tell us how will this help higher risk patients?
2: So our discovery of high OLAH levels on hospital admission in patients who succumb to life-threatening or even sometimes fatal respiratory viral diseases suggests that we can potentially predict disease outcomes on hospital admission. We believe that our findings could potentially help clinicians to identify which patients are most at risk of becoming critically ill or even die before their disease rapidly worsens.
1: And what does winning the 2026 GSK Award for Research Excellence mean to you?
2: Winning the 2026 GSK Award for Research Excellence is just such an honor and privilege. The GSK Award is one of the most prestigious awards to recognize excellence in Australian medical research. It is just such a wonderful recognition of our work, all the enthusiasm and passion for immunity in the respiratory viral disease space. But it's also a recognition of my wonderful mentors, as well as the exciting work performed by all the amazing researchers over the last two decades. I'm also immensely appreciative to GSK for establishing and sponsoring this prestigious award that will enable us to get into a new phase of research.
1: So, Professor, what's the next step for your research?
2: Our findings have now led us to a new exciting phase of research. We are working to develop a rapid blood test

0: that identified patients most at risk when they arrived at the hospital. We also are exploring new therapies to reduce harmful immune responses, including inflammation that drives severe disease. We hope that our approach will lead to potential therapies that can interrupt the harmful inflammation responses driven by OLAG before respiratory viral diseases become life-threatening.
1: Professor, thank you so very much for sharing with us today, and we do look forward to further developments.
0: It was so lovely to talk to you. Thank you so much for having me.
1: And we have been speaking with Professor Catherine Kaczorska, GSK Award winner and Deputy Head, Department of Microbiology and Immunology at the University of Melbourne and the Peter Doherty Institute for Infection.
2: Hi, I'm Brisbane Lord Mayor Adrian Schrinner. The Brisbane city markets are going to be bigger and better than ever. 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
1: New tools launching to help schools build more inclusive classrooms through sport. One in five young Australians with disability report being excluded from school activities such as assemblies and sport. Despite 68% needing support with everyday activities, 41% of school-aged children with disability do not receive study-related support. A new whole school program is tackling the inclusion gap through adaptive sport, lived experience and immersive learning. And joining us to speak on this today, we have Dane Cross, Chief Operating Officer at Sporting Wheelies. Dane's lived experience as a person with spinal cord damage, combined with his qualifications as an access consultant, has given him a unique insight into what it means to provide good access. Since its merger with leading disability organisation Spinal Life Australia in February 24, Dane has been the Chief Operating Officer at Sporting Wheelies, Queensland's leading provider of inclusive sports recreation and rehabilitation therapy. With a background in exercise science, it's not just about ramps and accessibility entrances for Dane, but about fostering a culture that embraces differences and celebrates diversity. Dane is currently sitting on several committees, including the Queensland Rail Accessibility Focus Group and the Accessibility Advisory Panel for the Alternative Transport Procurement Project. He is also a member of the Association of Consultants in Access Australia. So welcome to the program again, Dane. We seem to be always battling to get things an equality with what things are available for those peoples with a disability and those who don't have a disability. So now we're looking at something to do with schools and building more inclusive classrooms. Could you talk us through that, please?
3: Yeah, absolutely. And thanks for having me again, Irene. I really appreciate our chats. What Sporting Wheelies do, and you know, we've spoken in the past about the work that we do around creating better access and inclusion within our communities. And school is obviously one of those areas of our community where we have people with disability attending school. We have parents of students. Those parents sometimes have disability. I, for one, am one of those. But what we know is that around one in five Australians living with disability, they report being excluded from broader school activities. So things like assemblies and sport within schools. And we know that these young people, these students at school, you know, that they're part of the school environment, so they should have the same opportunities to participate in sport just as everyone else.
1: Well, I'm a firm believer in that. What is this Pathways to Inclusion? What is it?
3: So the Pathways to Inclusion is a program that we have, expanded our original school's offering, where we have traditionally, or for a number of years, brought disability sport into school. So we bring our sports wheelchairs along, and we or our goal ball equipment or our boccia equipment, and we bring it in and give students a go or a taste of what a disability or para sport is like to experience and to participate in. But what we've actually done with the Pathways to Inclusion program is expand that awareness piece. And where, yes, we're offering that sport element, but we're also offering I guess it's a broader program that incorporates the sport. But then for year 10s, we incorporate an immersive style awareness training program that we call the Realistic Race, where students get to experience some of the barriers that people with disability may experience around the school. They get to experience them firsthand and then talk about it and debrief over it and come up with ways in which they can remove those types of barriers. And then for year 12s, we offer a leadership talk because we know that these young people in year 12, they're about to step into the big wide world. And in the big wide world, we have people with disability who are our colleagues, our customers, the people we interact with in society. And so they learn about how to become more inclusive in the way that they interact with people with disability. And look, it is a broad-reaching program, so we've also incorporated an element of teacher professional development and some awareness raising for school for parents that are involved in that school community as well. So we've got a captured audience there, and we're really trying to hammer home that message of inclusion, and that we need to be more inclusive as a society in general.
1: Well, I'm just noticing because I don't watch much television, but some of the television I watch, it is definitely including people with a disability. There's some comedy programs where the comedians are some of the funniest comedians I've seen have been suffering from a disability of some sort. And then you get people that are doing real estate programs, moving to the country and things like that. And they are actually hosting those the program. So there's opportunities out there. Are we involving the media apart from radio?
3: Yeah, look, there have been some recent strong campaigns around including people with disability in mainstream media. And you see the likes of Dylan Allcott as an example, the Australian of the Year, but Paralympian and gold medalist. He's doing a really good job in leading the charge around getting disability into the mainstream media. And we're starting to see more of that. And there's a saying that goes around within the disability communities that is that you can't be what you can't see. And so having people with disability on the big screen or on the TV, being seen, doing things that everyone else is doing, and that might be at work or hosting a TV or radio program. Those types of things is what people can aspire then, people with disability, aspire to, opening their eyes to go, well, that's possible. If that person can do it, well, maybe I can as well.
1: So tell me a little bit about your program. Like you have para basketball and art sports as well.
3: Yeah, that's right. So, beyond what we do with the Pathways to Inclusion program, and yes, you mentioned wheelchair basketball, other adaptive sports that we offer not only within the school setting but in our weekly programming schedule, things like adaptive aquatics, para powerlifting, boccia, wheelchair or adaptive or hybrid cricket. So we're really working hard to provide ongoing sport participation for people of all ages and all abilities to get active in that sporting space. Beyond the sporting arena, we've also got our awareness raising, our capacity building, and our consultancy services that work with local governments, businesses, organisations on educating and building their capacity and confidence around being able to cater to people with disability within their own service offering.
1: So, what would be the biggest disadvantage or the biggest hurdle to cross? Is that the education of the general public to be more accepting?
3: Yeah, look, there's an attitudinal barrier that we do face, and that's born of many years of stigmatization around the capacity of what people with disability can achieve. I think some of that culturally, that culture shift is happening, and attitudes are changing, and the awareness is raising. But I think one of the probably the biggest barrier, or one of the biggest barriers, is people are often afraid of making a mistake, or saying the wrong thing, or perhaps doing the wrong thing. While they have good intentions, they just don't know how or what to do about it. And the advice that we often give when people have that barrier or that sticking point in their mind is just ask the person, is there something that I can do to assist you to make this a better experience? So what we know is that the people are often experts in their own lives and in their own capacity, and they'll tell you, they'll say, I need help with this, and they can be quite specific. And if you've got the attitude of, well, if you're willing to ask, and I'm willing to help, then.
1: Well, I'm looking back at to when I was a child, and whenever we went out somewhere with our parents, it was, don't stare, don't look, look the other way. So it was, so I guess now we're becoming more acceptable, or we're accepting more that there are people with a disability, and it could actually be us later on, depending on the activities we become involved in and if we have an accident or whatever.
3: That's exactly right, and yeah, you still do get the parents in the shopping centres who grab their children and pull them out of the way so that you don't run them over with your wheelchair, and that's not what it's about. It's about having an open conversation about, and I'm one of them where I'm more than happy to have a chat to a young person and say, this is what happened to me, and this is why I use a wheelchair, and I've got three kids of my own, and they've all asked those questions of me, and I've got a really fairly well rehearsed answer to all the questions that any child might ask.
1: Well, we're wishing you well with this new tool and the launching to help schools build more inclusive classrooms through sport. Is it actually a new tool?
3: Yeah, look, it's a program that we've adapted and expanded so that we are working within the school environment, within the school community, to raise awareness and to reduce some of those barriers and those stigmas that might be existing. But what we know is if we get in at a young age and we're talking to students, we're often changing minds about the capacity for people with disability, and it rubs off then too. Their peers, and some of those peers might be students with disability as well, so they become more included within the school environment. And then beyond the school environment, we're tapping into families and teachers, and just making that whole school community more accepting.
1: Well, I see the program's currently supported by the Department of Health, Disability and Ageing, so Inclusion Accessibility Fund, enabling Sporting Wheelies to offer the full suite of programs that are heavily subsidised, offering to participating schools. That's amazing.
3: That's exactly right. We were fortunate enough to secure some grant funding from the federal government to help us roll this program out. We're just looking now for schools who want this type of program to be delivered to their students.
1: Well, it's long overdue, Dane. It really is. And I thank you for coming along, always being available to give us a little bit more information on living with a disability.
3: Yeah, well, that's right. I've lived with my disability now for 25 years, and wife and three kids and full-time work and a mortgage just like Joe Bloggs down the road. So, yeah, it is fairly normal piece of life for many people.
1: We'll roll on acceptability and equality.
3: Yes, indeed. Roll on.
1: Okay. Well, Dane, thank you so very much for speaking with us today.
3: Thank you, Irene. Thanks for having me again.
1: And we've been speaking with Dane Cross, Chief Operating Officer at Sporting Wheelies. Experts call for swimming lessons to start early as data shows one-year-olds remain most at risk of drowning. One-year-olds accounted for almost two-thirds of drowning deaths among children under five last year. Socioeconomic factors are shown to influence water safety outcomes, as new data from National Drowning Report shows drowning rates are twice as high in disadvantaged areas and three times higher in regional areas. Kids Alive is offering access to free water safety resources and swimming lessons ahead of summer with their annual National Swim Into Summer campaign. And joining us in the studio, we have the amazing Laurie Lawrence, Olympic and world champion swim coach and founder of Kids Alive. As we all know, Laurie Lawrence, swim safety ambassador from the Gold Coast, is a top athlete in his own right as a former Australian rugby union representative and Olympic world champion swim coach. Laurie cares deeply about the people he influences, and he refuses to rest until he has achieved his best. Laurie has been claimed as one of Australia's favourite sons and is admired by many Australians, from little children who attend his coaching clinics to international corporate leaders who look to him for inspiration and new ideas. Swim coaching has played an important part in Laurie's life. Laurie has represented Australia in World Championships, Commonwealth Games and Olympic Games as a swim coach, and during the Commonwealth Games in Brisbane 1982 and Edinburgh 1986 and the Olympic Games in Los Angeles 1984 and Seoul 1988, Laurie's pupils were standout performers. They succeeded in breaking many national, Commonwealth and world records in a number of their gold medal winning performances. So welcome back to the program, Laurie.
4: Oh, thanks so much for having us and being able to get some of these precious water safety messages out into the community.
1: It's great to have you here. So can you tell us about the data regarding drowning deaths among young children under five?
4: According to the latest National Drowning Report from Royal Life Saving, almost two-thirds of drowning deaths in children under five were one-year-olds. This is an age when children are increasingly curious, just getting mobile, but have very little understanding of danger around water. The good news is we've seen the drowning rates for under fives fall 39% below the 10-year average. That's good news. It shows a message is around the importance of learning to swim, supervision, pool fencing, and water safety are getting through.
1: So why is there an overall decline in swimming and water safety skills this year?
4: Unfortunately, we're seeing a long-term decline in swimming and water safety skills. And I think it's socioeconomic factors. You know, people can't afford it as much. And those socioeconomic factors are influencing drowning risk. Drowning rates are twice as high among people living in the most disadvantaged areas and almost three times higher in regional areas compared to the major cities where the facilities are there and available. This highlights the importance of improving access to swimming lessons and water safety education.
1: Laurie, how important is it for children to start swimming lessons at an early age?
4: Swimming lessons can start as early as 3 to 6 months to help children build confidence and safety skills in and around water. Early and ongoing swimming and water safety education is essential to help keep children safer around water. Every child who learns to swim gains life-saving skills. Consistent lessons throughout childhood is critical. It's vital that you keep these lessons going. Go regularly.
1: So what advice do you have for parents concerned about water safety?
4: At Kids Alive Do the Five, we're urging parents to be vigilant about starting swimming lessons early with our National Swim Into Summer campaign. We do this every year. We know that cost, location and time can all get in the way of children accessing swimming lessons. Ahead of summer, we're offering free resources and swimming lessons through our Swim into Summer program, which provides parents free teaching tools they can access no matter where they live. They can go online, kidsalive.com.au, and the campaign offers families access to 5 free online swim lessons designed to kickstart water safety at home and complement formal swimming lessons if you're already having them.
1: Well, Laurie, I know you have an amazing amount of resources for us to go to. So where can Australians go to learn more about the Swim into Summer program?
4: The Swim into Summer campaign runs from 28th of September to the 2nd of October, and it gives families free access to 5 online lessons. This online resource covers core water safety skills such as familiarisation, breath control, submersion, floating and propulsion. All essential foundations to help parents to reinforce what children learn in their formal swimming lessons, as well as give kids who can't access lessons a vital head start. To learn more about Kids Alive Swim in Summer, find your closest participating swim school, visit the event at kidsalive.com.au/swim into summer.
1: Well, Laurie, thank you so very much for stopping by again and with some very practical and common sense advice for us and how to look after our young children.
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1: 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We'll be signing off today with Brooke, That's Rich, from the Eurovision 2022 album. I'm Irene Belden-Tavotavo, and it's been a pleasure having your company today. Enjoy your weekend, and I look forward to being with you again next Friday at 12 noon here on Community Radio 4EB. Until then, take care and bye for now. Take your mirror.

0: This is Rima from Radio 4EP, and this is Music Masala, a spicy blend of music and life. I'm joined today by Saba Ensemble. Here with me in the radio, there's Ali Kiai, Omid Rahimi, Tammy Jaffari, and Mahkam Gambari. Thank you very much for joining me.
1: Thanks for having us.
0: So let's start by talking about Saba Ensemble. How would you like the ensemble to be introduced?
2: Saba Ensemble was established in October 2017. I got invited to the group by Masood, who is the leader of the group. So some of the members have been playing for a long time and professionally, but it's kind of a mix of like some professional and non-professional musicians, which is amazing. It's given us a really good opportunity to be there and to learn from other musicians. So we started practicing once a week, and then after a few months we had our first concert. It was a fundraiser for Kermanshah earthquake, and that was a really good experience because it was a charity event, and also, like, for me it was amazing because that was my first official playing on a stage. And then, yeah, we kept practicing. We didn't stop. So basically every single week we get together and practice. And lately we had another performance at Woodford Folk Festival. That was another amazing experience.
0: So we'll be talking about Woodford shortly. But for now, tell me about the nature of your music and what musical instruments do you use?
3: We are about 12 members, and we have three vocals, santu player, oud player, and ney, tar, what else, guys? And oud, yeah. Oh, and percussion, Persian percussion.
2: So we mainly play Iranian traditional and like some classical music.
3: Classical and folk music.
2: And also recently we've been practicing some original songs produced and written by Omid and Masood. We are proud that we are playing original songs now.
0: And before that, what was the content on, what did you sing about?
2: It was basically traditional Iranian music, which... a lot of those songs and musics were from, I would say, maybe 60, 50 years ago.
3: That's right, yeah.
2: When we had a really good time in Iran in terms of music and musicians, there wasn't as much challenge at the time. So we had a really good, I can say, history of music back then. So we've been just singing and practicing those songs.
0: And when you sing a song that has been there for about 60 or 70 years, would you add some kind of modernity in it, or we just stick to the traditional track?
3: Most of the time it's traditional, and it's a mixture of classical music and poetry, the old poetry. We sometimes rearrange some part of the songs, but most of the time we use the original song from that time. Yeah, most of the Persian poetry is about human virtues, about human soul and love.
0: Now we are going to play Nagmi Hey Jan Faza.
3: Yeah, Nagmi Hey Jan Faza is one of our original song that Masood made that song. And it's from Rumi poems. And the song is on Isfahan mode, is one of our Persian modes. We have 12 different modes in Persian classical music. So this is Isfahan. We call it Isfahan mode. And is a new technique in songwriting, because it's kind of music, like a music, and singing freestyle on the music. It's a kind of moderating song. It wasn't common in previous time.
0: We'll have a listen to the song and come back.
3: Thank you.
2: Thanks.

0: So, Ali, tell me, what does this song mean?
1: Well, actually, it was written something like 700 years ago, so you can see that it's a bit mystical. But the thing is that still these days, you can find a lot of young people who are still into that. It's, you know, you can have your own interpretation. Everyone can have their own. It's kind of spiritual, but some people, you know, look at it as something like, you know, a romantic thing, and that is kind of romance for them. So it depends on your interpretation and the point of view that you have. We've been recently interested in that kind of poem because I think that one of our members of the band is kind of inspired by this poet, and then he decided, you know, to have more of his poems into our music. Yeah, so that's the story.

0: This is Rima from Radio 4EP, and this is Music Masala, a spicy blend of music and life. I'm joined today by Saba Ensemble. Tell me, how was the learning experience for you, especially that you have professional and non-professional musicians in this band? How was this learning experience relating to you?
1: I don't know what happened. I just told them, yeah, a couple of years ago, I just learned how to play Ney. And, you know, right after that, these guys said to me, why don't you come and play with us? And I said, no, I can't. No, I'm not good at that. And they said, no. We're not professionals. Just come and we'll lead you. Like Mahcom sometimes.
2: You're
1: welcome. Yeah. She just called and said that, okay, you can come to my home tonight and we can go through some of the songs. And that's it.
0: And Mahcom, what musical instrument do you play?
3: I play tar. It's a string instrument. It's a very traditional instrument. Well, they say it's the mother of instruments in Iran. Actually, the reason I picked tar as my instrument was that when I was 18, I met a girl. She was my sister's roommate. She was studying Bachelor of Music at the time. And one night, we were just sitting there, and she started playing, and I listened to it, and like immediately I told myself, this is it, I'm going to learn this instrument. But yeah, so I just started learning tar when I was 18, like on and off. Then when I immigrated to Australia, but I just didn't take it that seriously. It was just a hobby for me until I joined this group. And it's been like over a year that I'm doing it more seriously. I spend more time practicing.
0: And we'll just go for a song now, La Ubali.

0: back, let's talk about Laubali. What does Laubali mean?
1: I think Laubali means doesn't care about things, carefree person.
2: Why did you choose to sing this song? What's the message behind it?
3: The meaning is a little... It means carefree, but in a different way.
4: In a positive way, we can say. So it's kind of being laid back and carefree, not... being irresponsible. It means that having the responsibilities, but at the same time do not take things seriously, and do not, you know, sometimes in life, every one of us, you know, we make a mountain out of a molehill. You know, the message is that, you know, just let it go. You know, just let it go. So that means the whole song would be like that.
1: I think it's about more focusing on the beloved one. So in the one line, he explained that the eyes is for seeing your love. It's just for that, and don't care about the other things.
2: So let's talk about your musical instrument. What's your musical instrument that you used during the recording of this song?
1: I'm a Persian singer and Persian percussion player in the group, in the sub ensemble.

0: This is Rima from Radio 4EP, and this is Music Masala, a spicy blend of music and life. I'm joined today by Saba Ensemble. Let's talk about your Woodford experience.
1: Yeah, I've been in Australia for 3 years now almost, and I can say that that was the highlight of all this time. Yeah, it was really good experience. To be honest, you know, I just went there to stay only for a few hours just to do the gig, and after that I wanted to come back to Brisbane. So I didn't have a sleeping bag, I didn't have a towel, I had nothing with me, just myself and my instruments. That's it. But we got there, I loved it. And I think that everyone, all of us, we were in our elements and we were really enjoying our time. And the audience, that was extraordinary, because we had people different ages, different backgrounds. And I could not believe, because when I was a kid, you know, when I was in my early teens, I was always interested in traditional music. And my friends always laughed at me because that was kind of, they said that our grandparents would listen to that kind of music, because folk music is not everyone's taste. And I could see some young people, foreigners, dancing while we were, you know, doing our gig. So they were really enjoying, and there were some other people. I remember that the place was kind of packed with people.
2: Mm-hmm. It was.
1: And yes, and people stayed there for 30 minutes, which was all our gig, and they really enjoyed. So I think that, yeah, that was extraordinary.
2: Yeah, actually the good thing about playing in Australia is that we are finding our audiences. Back home, the trend is, it's in a way that like new generations are not really into traditional and classical music. So they listen more to pop music and other types of music, like fusion and stuff. But because it's a totally new music for Australian people, like foreigner audiences, they really enjoy it. And when we see they enjoy it, we get inspired and motivated to practice more.
3: Yeah, and especially the Persian freestyle is very interesting for Australian audiences. Yeah, because it's not rhythmic, and it's just free and improvising singing. And it has some special technique to chant, like canary or nightingale. And it's really special.
0: Was that the biggest concert you've had here in Australia?
1: For me, definitely it was, because that was the second gig that I was doing here. The first one was in Brisbane. That was for a charity, and it was not a big thing. But this one was huge, huge. And before that, I was really stressed, and I was not sure if I was able to perform, you know, well. But yeah, it was really good, and we had a very good gig.
2: The whole atmosphere is in a way that, when you get there, you don't feel stressed out anymore. So people are chilled out and pretty relaxed.
1: Yeah.
2: So we're just looking forward to our next performance at Woodford, hopefully next year.
0: Speaking of audience, tell me, who are your audience? Who do you sing for?
1: I think that, you know, we had people from every walk of life, young, old, kids. And we had people from different backgrounds and different countries. Yeah, and I think that, you know, music is something that once you're infatuated with music, doesn't matter what your language is, your gender, your race, you know, because music is kind of the language understood by everyone. Yeah, so I think that everyone can enjoy our music.
3: Yeah, I think Persian classical music is very colorful. And because they use different instruments, musical instruments, and different type of singing. So our audience, as Alice mentioned, that would be the other cultures that are interested in music, actually.
0: Now we talk about the last song, Bazice Ayam.
1: Yeah.
3: Bazice Ayam, yeah, actually I wrote this song. When I arrived in Australia about 12 years ago, or 14 years ago, I was very alone, and I was looking for some Persian people who are involved in music, or some musicians. And one of my friends introduced me to a person. So we went together and worked together, and I involved in the Persian poetry nights on that time, and we we had performances over there on the event. And I've heard a poem from one of our contemporary poets who is still alive, and it was really inspired me. And I was just singing to myself this poem all of the time. And from that time, I decided to write this song. And when I involved in Sabah Ensemble, I talked to Masoud, then I said I arrange and I made a song, and we talked together and rearranged it again, and we wrote this song together.
0: Is there a particular message you're trying to convey from this song?
3: Yeah, it's nowadays because the human rights is very low, and nobody cares about the human rights. One of the lines says that we are the sacrificed, the people are sacrificed in this dirty world at the moment. So Bazıçe Ayyam, it means the people and the human rights is bored, and this world is playing with that and don't care and doesn't care about the human rights.
0: We'll go now and have a listen to this song, and thank you, Omid, Tammy, Ali and Mahkam, for your time and for being part of this project. Thank you very much.

Welcome to Continental Drift, coming to you via the Community Radio Network. Well, you might think today's theme is about the colour pink, but it is in fact about the moon, which inspires the Radio Network. Well, you might think today's theme is about the colour pink, but it is in fact about the moon, which inspires

the title track of Nick Drake's Pink Moon album from 1972. Well, before we go any further, let's hear some First Nations Australian music. This will be very familiar to you. It's the Pigram Brothers from Broome.

That's a song called Blue Moon, Black Sea, and it's by Emily Woramurra, who was originally from Groote Island in the Gulf of Carpentaria. I think Emily now lives in Brisbane. And before that, the Pegram Brothers with Moonlight from their 2006 album Under the Mango Tree. The theme today on Continental Drift is the moon, and another song from Brisbane now. You may have seen some of the films from Studio Ghibli in Japan and the gorgeous animation that Hayao Miyazaki has made. Well, here's an album that's been likened to bringing that visual style to life through a very odd double album released by Matt Su from Brisbane. Su is spelled H-S-U, and he's also known as the Matt Su's Obscure Orchestra, M-H-O-O. So we're about to hear a piece called Melanin Moon from an album called Noodle that was released with a companion album called Forest Party at the beginning of 2025. Fun, anarchy, cuteness, musical toys, and some conventional instruments too.

0: song there called The Sun Has Emerged from the Clouds, and the singer is Kinley Dorji, and it comes from a collection of various artists loosely called the Bhutan Balladeers. Now, Bhutan has two very notable distinctions. It's officially the highest nation on earth, and it was the first carbon neutral country. The Bhutan Balladeers recorded over 37 songs with producer Ian Brennan on a mountain with no name, in a forest with a 150 metre tall Buddha statue nearby, and birds chiming in responding to the music too. The album Your Face Is Like the Moon, Your Eyes Are Stars. Before that, we heard from Matt Sue's Obscure Orchestra from Brisbane and the album Noodle, and we heard Melon and Moon that featured Saro Roro and Tian Tony. A very odd collection of music that is.
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0: I love this name. That is Harris Pilton, who's based in Ljubljana in Slovenia, and his latest release has several collaborations that broaden further the Balkan Dub foundation of his work. The album's called Gypsy and Balkan Dub by Harris Pilton and the Balkan Voodoo Orchestra, and consistent with our moon theme today, that was the Moon Dance.
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0: Gana Grinova, or just Gana as she's commonly known, G-A-N-N-A, emigrated from Ukraine to Germany with her parents in 2002 and now lives in Berlin. Her music is very broad in scope, and this absolutely captivating album came out in 2025. A lot of the album's based on Ukrainian folk music, and Gana was in Australia in early 2026 and played at the WOMAD Festival in Adelaide. We're going to hear a tune called Der Mann im Mond, The Man in the Moon, not sung in Ukrainian, but obviously in German, Gana from her album Utopia.

نحكي عن هذا الاسم سيبيلي. من هي سيبيلي؟

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1: 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Écoutez-nous, allez!
2: Hello, Izzy.
3: Hello, Alexis.
2: So, how was your week?
3: Oh, just reading transcripts from the Ipswich City Council.
2: Oh? Is it going well down there?
3: Yes, no, no, no, no, no, and abstain.
2: That's a bit confusing.
3: It makes more sense on the page.
2: Party lines?
3: Yeah, party lines.
2: Oh, yeah.
3: Okay, so what have we got today?
2: Olympics?
3: What, again?
2: Well, we do have 4 more years of this. Expect there will be Olympic stories all the way there.
3: Ah, so we are up a bit up the poop river.
2: Alexis, you can't call the Fitzroy a poop river.
3: Well, it has to be some amount of poop.
2: And metal runoff.
3: Oh, yeah, and metal runoff.
2: And Crocs.
3: The footwear?
2: What? No, no, no. The animal, you know? Teeth and scales and a thirst for human blood. I mean, wanting to be left alone by humans.
3: Oh, yeah.
2: All right. Anything else on the agenda?
3: More trains?
2: Oh, sure. More trains. Let's just get started.
3: Yeah, let's do that.
4: 4EB and the Pineapple Rebellion acknowledge the traditional owners of the lands in which we broadcast in Meanjin, Brisbane, and pay respects to the elders, past and present, of the Turrbal and Yarragurra peoples.

0: These Joe Gilchrist defeaters are for a mighty long time yet.
1: I really do think that my best qualification is that I played rugby league for about 21 years. And
2: democracy has to try to be introduced in this state.
3: I mean, I think the last 10, 20 years, right around the world, but certainly in Australia, the level of public debate has reduced.

0: being rude.
1: I think we can win, and I'm fighting every single day to win.
2: Tonight, Queenslanders have voted for hope over fear.
3: You're listening to the Pineapple Rebellion on 4EB.
4: Hello, hello, hello, and welcome to the Pineapple Rebellion for the 25th of September, 2026. My name's Alexis.
5: I'm Izzy.
4: And we're going to bring you another week of state and local politics, whether you like it or not.
5: Someone's got to do it.
4: Someone has to do it, and apparently that is us. But first, we've got to thank the Aromatic Languages Program. Thank you very much for your wonderful program.
5: As always, a pleasure. Actually, very groovy at the end there.
4: Yeah, it was very groovy. I love that show. It's good fun.
5: Yes.
4: Okay, so let's get into the show. We should preview what's on today.
5: Okay, yes.
4: So we're going to do a little bit of a wrap-up of state politics in Queensland, mm-hmm. a little bit of local as well, because things are happening, as you might have alluded to.
5: Yes, that's happening.
4: We're also going to have a chat to... we're going to have a chat to Peter Allen, the Queensland State Secretary of the Rail, Tram and Bus Union, about the wrap-up, well, the in-principle agreement with Queensland Rail.
5: Looking forward to hearing some details about that, because that was some very sticky industrial action throughout the last few months.
4: Like, yeah, it's been a bit dramatic.
5: Yeah, exactly. Rail strikes tend to be.
4: And... Izzy, you've got a little bit of protest news for us.
5: Yes, well, I thought I'd give us a bit of a roundup of the next few weeks of upcoming events. There's a few things coming up. I thought it was worth going through it all. And I'm looking forward to hearing some of your interviews this week, Alexis.
4: And, of course, we've got lightning round to finish off.
5: As always, you know, lightning does strike strike the same place more than twice here.
4: And, of course, if you'd like to hear all of the lovely things, including us here on 4EB on a regular basis, you should definitely subscribe today. 4eb.org.au is the website where you can go and pay as little as $20 to keep community radio here broadcasting in Brisbane.
5: And if they're just so enthusiastic and they need to interact with the station right now, what could they do, Alexis?
4: They could text us on our text line 0482 090 981. Text us with anything that you're interested in politics. Maybe you've heard something that I haven't that I can look up in the break and see if I can provide you some information.
5: Or if there's any news that you'd like us to investigate further or stories that you think would be nice for us to cover, please just let us know.
4: Yeah, we're very open to suggestion.
5: Mm-hmm.
4: You know, reasonable suggestion.
5: Reasonable suggestion, yeah, yeah.
4: Oh, dear, oh, dear. I guess we should probably start with a song. Let's get this Pity Olympics on the road.
5: And that will be with Pity Olympics, I assume?
4: This is Ghost Bump with Pity Olympics. Pity Olympics.
5: Okay, all right. Roll it out then.
4: Yep, you're listening to Pineapple Rebellion on 4EB. It's just gone 5 minutes past 4:00.

0: 4EB, you're listening to The Pineapple Rebellion. My name's Alexis.
1: And I'm Izzy.
0: And the song you just heard there was Pity Olympics by Ghost Mutt.
1: Yes, and we look forward to more and more pity for the Olympics as time goes on.
0: Oh, yeah.
1: I feel like we might be hearing that song a few times in the years to come.
0: I'm trying not to think about that.
1: I think a lot of people are trying not to think about that.
0: Another week in Queensland politics, so it must be another week to talk about the Olympics. But on the obvious, there's a whole lot of things happening at different levels of government. Well, at least in Ipswich, but there's still a lot happening.
1: I mean, you'd be surprised how much happenings can be crammed into Ipswich.
0: Let's start with a bit of backpedaling, or back... Yeah.
1: Back paddling.
0: Back paddling? Paddling, yeah. In the rowing. Another week of people making claims about the suitability of the Fitzroy River to host rowing, and yet more confusion around the current state of approval of that event.
1: Yeah.
0: Last week, we had Premier David Christofoli claiming that it was all a head full. Mm-hmm. Sort of. This week, we have the peak bodies winding back that position just a little bit.
1: It's crazy how sort of can be like the most meaning-charged two words in the English language.
0: So, to be totally fair to the Premier, he did only say that it was okay to do the swimming based on the independent report that had been released.
1: Okay.
0: But he certainly didn't sound like
1: I think the impression most people took was that the event was confirmed for the river and it's all full steam ahead.
0: And... you know, this is all, you know, very pedantic, semantic sort of stuff. Oh, pedantic, semantic. What is that word?
1: But that's the new Amelia Bedelia character.
0: Mm. In a joint statement from World Rowing, Paddle Worldwide, Rowing Australia and Paddle Australia, all of the rowing ones deal with all of the rowboats.
1: Uh-huh.
0: And the canoes deal with paddles.
1: Okay.
0: That's the difference.
1: I didn't realize we had quite so many peak bodies for, like, watercraft-borne sports.
0: Yeah, so Twin Peaks. Okay.
1: All right.
0: They have acknowledged that the independent report into the viability of the Fitzroy River is positive, but say there's a few more hoops to jump through yet, including a trip to the Games Independent Infrastructure Coordination Authority to, you know, ratify that decision.
1: Okay, so they're like the body that actually makes that decision.
0: Yeah, mostly.
1: More or less, yeah. Okay.
0: It wasn't the only games news this week, with a new drop-in pitch for the Victoria Park Stadium to be donated from the current Gabba pitch.
1: Uh-huh.
0: In a sort of legacy extension thing, you know, everyone loves the Gabba, that's why we're knocking it down. Okay.
1: We're going so well for stadiums in this city. It's going gangbusters, I tell you.
0: But it did bring up an increasingly troubled trend around infrastructure, with the government not saying how much the pitch donation would actually cost to implement, only adding that it would be part of the $7.1 billion Olympic funding envelope.
1: Because it feels like it would be pretty expensive to lift a pitch up and move it, right? Like
0: across three suburbs and a couple of bridges, yeah. I would imagine it's quite expensive. But probably not billions of dollars.
1: No.
0: Millions, maybe, yes. I suppose. I don't know.
1: We don't know. No. Yes, we should say. We have no sources for that.
0: Yeah, because the government didn't tell us.
1: Maybe one day we should do a deep dive into stadium politics writ large, because it's actually a fascinating thing, not just in this country, in every country, basically.
0: I guess it should also be mentioned that there are definitely experts out there saying that $7.1 billion Olympic funding envelope is quite under pressure.
1: I would imagine as well, yeah.
0: But, that might be speculation at the moment.
1: Okay, yeah. So I think it might be somewhat founded speculation, but speculation nonetheless.
0: So, you know, the Olympics drama continues up to 2032, no doubt. Another 4 years of this. I'm so looking forward to it.
1: That's what every state government official is saying as well.
0: Now on to data centres.
1: Oh, another non-controversial issue with absolutely no this should be just smooth sailing.
0: As opposition to the plan starts to ramp up, tests of the government's claims around power prices being unaffected have come into some question this week.
1: Uh-huh.
0: The site just outside of Dalby is expected to reach an annual power use of 2.16 gigawatts every year.
1: Okay, so for those of us playing at home, who I'm sure we all have very intuitive grasps of how much energy that is. Would you want to put it in an analogy for us?
0: Well, it's certainly smaller than the entire power generation for Queensland, which is around 74,000 gigawatts. But it's not insignificant.
1: For a single facility, yes.
0: Yeah, because it would be 2/3 of all wind generation in Queensland.
1: See, that seems like a lot.
0: All wind generation is around 3 gigawatts every year. And it's more power than is generated in Queensland's largest coal power generator in Rockhampton, which produces 1.7 gigawatts.
1: And my understanding is it's a very significant fraction of like the energy draw in that specific region of Dalby.
0: It is a pretty significant amount. The amount we're talking about is about a 15,000-person town.
1: Yeah, so
0: equivalent. And there's lots of 15,000-person towns on that side of the dividing range, I suppose. But, yeah. That's probably going to continue on for a little bit, yeah.
1: One can imagine. It's sort of interesting because it comes off the back of like the state Labor government announcing a ban on data centers in residential zones. Although I believe if you read the fine print, that ban means not within 150 meters, which is pretty close to residential zones, I think.
0: Like, admittedly, the site that we're looking at is quite rural. It's not.
1: Oh, yeah. No, so this is in Victoria, that particular...
0: Oh, yeah, that's Victorian thing.
1: Yes. But yes, I think we'll see more and more things having to grapple... More and more governments and local communities having to grapple with these centres, what they mean, how they feel about them.
0: Oh, and also, from committees this week, the government's new bail laws are also attracting some criticism from the Queensland Human Rights Commission. And specifically, the Rights Commissioner, Debbie Platts.
1: That's the commission that you want to be criticised by, right?
0: Yes. This is this one relates to the breach of bail, go to jail, and other legislation amendment bill. Probably the most childishly named bill.
1: I was going to say, like, breach the bail, go to jail. Just come on, guys.
0: This is really serious, guys. You're changing a significant part of our law.
1: And like, you know, it's going to impact a lot of people's lives.
0: But broadly, it's looking to implement mandatory 12-month imprisonment if a person out on bail commits a prescribed offence. What do they mean by prescribed offences? They mean mostly serious ones, not misdemeanors, probably felonies. Ms. Platts said in her testimony to the Justice, Integrity and Community Safety Committee that the evidence around breach of bail laws like this is it tends to have suppressive effects on crime figures in the short term, that is undone later by recidivist crime in the medium to long term.
1: Well, it's one of those things where you have to ask yourself is, how many times have we tried to toughen up, like toughen tighter laws to deal with crime? How many times has that worked?
0: At least 3.
1: Okay, if you say so.
0: We have tried to toughen laws at least three times.
1: I would believe at least 3. I think that's scientifically correct.
0: Oh, this term.
1: This term.
0: Yeah, there has definitely been a lot of bills on this.
1: Yes, exactly.
0: Probably what I'm suggesting.
1: Yes.
0: And finally, a quick look at the Ipswich drama. The Ipswich City Council has voted for an amendment to extend the role of council's media unit to include supporting individual councillors. The division councillors argued it was reasonable for councillors to access the services as it would support their media presence in their jobs. Ipswich Mayor Teresa Harding was less glowing in her assessment, saying that the arrangement would lead to contradictory and confusing council communications.
1: Which is what you want.
0: And was designed to undermine her position as the spokesperson for council. Now, to give you a little bit of context, usually the mayor is the spokesperson for a particular city council, at least in political terms. Sometimes you have the council CEO in charge of some communications, but not usually. Usually political communication is the vast majority of things that come out. However, extending it out to other councillors certainly is an idea.
1: Yeah, definitely.
0: And I wonder where that idea comes from.
1: Well, could it be anything to do with the party affiliations of the members of the council?
0: It does mark ongoing hostility between the LNP-aligned mayor and Labor majority councillors, most significantly among them being Paul Tully, who has been in council for 40 to 50 years at this point. And was also the former deputy mayor under Paul Pasali.
1: Another uncontroversial figure.
0: who famously left office in disgrace after a series of scandals that led to council being dissolved in 2018.
1: Yes, not his position on council dissolved. The council was dissolved.
0: Yeah, admittedly, this was a long run-up. He was gone before the council was dissolved.
1: There was a lot of other problems, yeah.
0: Yeah, it's been a tough time.
1: In the Ipswich City Council, yes.
0: So we'll go on to committees. Committee reports this accepted this week are from the education... Oh, sorry, we should say... committee submissions.
1: Mm-hmm,
0: so
1: mm-hmm.
0: There is still time to put submissions in for these committees on these issues.
1: Okay.
0: In education, arts and communities, the Domestic and Family Violence Protection Bill is up there. That'll be there till October 2. And that's the same with the Education Legislation Registration of Early Childhood Teachers Bill as well. All October 2. So you've got more or less a week.
1: Mm-hmm, mm-hmm.
0: In justice, integrity and community safety, we have the Justice Legislation Strengthening Victims' Rights Bill, the Victims of Crime Assistance Victims Advocate Services, and the Protecting Queenslanders from Dangerous Prisoners and Strengthening Victims' Rights Bill, all due on the 30th September. You've got maybe 5 days
1: okay. To
0: make a submission on that. But before we move off committee business, we do have a statement from Shadow Attorney General Megan Scanlon about an opposition bill centered around expanding organisational liability for historical abuses offences to volunteers and contractors. Here is what she said this morning about that bill.
2: Well, a church or charity that puts someone in charge of kids and that person abuses that child should be held responsible. But right now in Queensland, if someone who abuses a child under the auspice basically of an institution, that institution can get away with it scot-free, and we think that needs to change. Today, the Parliamentary Committee has an opportunity to do the right thing, to fix this loophole, so that victims of child sexual abuse can get justice. That's what this is all about. Now, unfortunately, victims of child sexual abuse won't be appearing before the Parliamentary Committee, and I think that's a shame because their voices are important, and this is what this whole bill is about.
0: That was Megan Scanlon, who's the Shadow Attorney General, talking about that committee report. That's her bill, by the way. There are two key claims here. One is around the government's position on the bill, and the second is around the committee hearings themselves and who is being represented in oral arguments. So there's a couple of different arguments going on here, but we should mention that we did reach out to the chair of the Justice, Integrity and Community Safety Committee, Marty Hunt, about these claims. In response, he said the program for committee hearings is determined by a bipartisan committee. That is the committee itself. It's got three Labor members and three opposition and crossbench members. The committee did receive several submissions from victim survivors, and the choice about who turns up to talk to the committee about that is a bipartisan effort. And if Ms. Scanlon had specific issues with that, then she might want to talk to the committee about what's appropriate. But that said, these are also in-progress committee reports, and a lot of information and detail that isn't public already is currently suppressed.
1: Yes, and maybe informing some of these discussions and these statements that we're hearing.
0: Yeah, so the bill is expected to release a report on... the committee is expecting to release a report on October 22. That's Thursday. It's 4 weeks from now. Mm-hmm. So we might have another look at that one when it comes back.
1: No doubt that we will.
0: And yeah, that wraps up the week in Queensland politics.
1: Well, busy week by the sounds of things.
0: Indeed it was. Let's move on to a song. Let's go with Loser by Tame Impala. You're listening to the Pineapple Rebellion here on 4AB, and it's just gone 4:22.

0: 4EB, you're listening to the Pineapple Rebellion. My name's Alexis.
1: I'm Izzy.
0: And the song you just heard there was Loser by Tame Impala.
1: And that's, like, we're just discussing, that's a recent-ish edition
0: of Tame Impala. Yeah, definitely recent-ish. It's still in AMRAP's top 20 at the moment.
1: I can see why. It's very groovy.
0: It is.
1: I've been saying groovy a lot today. Okay.
0: Indeed. So we should probably get on to our interview for the day. Just as we were going to air last week, Queensland Rail and the Rail, Tram and Bus Union came to an in-principle agreement about train controller wages, which is good news for commuters as services start to return to normal this week. Earlier in the week, we had Queensland Secretary of the RTBU, Peter Allen, in the studio to give his impressions of the negotiations. Mr. Allen, thanks for joining us today.
2: Thanks for having me.
0: So, the union has come to agreement with Queensland Rail over mostly train controllers and guards, is that right?
2: No, it is quite a large cohort of people. It's easier to say who isn't involved, and it's the guards and drivers, the train crew who weren't negotiating at this point. They'll start in a while. they'll start in maybe a year's time or so.
0: All right, and obviously you're quite relieved and happy to see an agreement on the table at this point.
2: Where we're at the moment is we've got an agreement in principle. We've got our workplace reps, our officials, people like me who've come together. We've been sitting at the negotiating table across about half a dozen agreement negotiations for quite some time. We've got to the point now where we think that where we've landed is going to be acceptable to our members. We're talking to our members right now as we're speaking. We're talking to our members and will be for the next couple of weeks across all of those agreements ahead of them voting on these agreements. So we've only got agreement in principle. Our members make the decision on whether we have agreement finally. So we're heading through that process.
0: All right, let's step through some of the key points in the deal. So it's 8.5% pay increases over 3 years.
2: Yep.
0: With a lift if inflation beats those numbers?
2: Yep, that's right.
0: Yeah, 1% in year 2 and 3?
2: Yep, there's inflation clauses there which can bring it up for some agreements to, half a percent and in that first year and then a percent in the second year. If the there's also a... it's called... A productivity-style payment, if you like, service strategic delivery allowance, which pays $1,000 or $1,200 a year to people. There's an element of back pay for most of those agreements that goes back to whenever they reached agreement, so they can start mid-year through until the last one, I think, was... in September, so the 1st of September. There's some back pay for when we eventually get to the final agreement, depending on which agreement they're in. And then there's a whole range of, depending on the agreement and the type of work that people are doing, there's increases to things like shift allowances to the point at which overtime kicks in or the rate of overtime for some people. There's some other allowances that have been provided to take account of the type of work that they do, or you know, the maybe some of the difficulties that they face, when they go to work in the unique circumstances of their roles. There's some allowances, like I say, for particular roles to recognise their circumstances. There's some reviews of where people sit on classification streams. You know, the rate of pay that they get. There are a whole range of improvements that we've been able to negotiate.
0: So that's to make up for the headline inflation rate being just a little bit larger than the numbers you've mentioned in that
2: that's right.
0: Base pay increase.
2: Yeah, that's right. I mean, it's certainly the last round of negotiations, we got some very good outcomes in terms of wages. So there was probably less pressure from our members to get those same wage increases this time. But, of course, no one wants to go backwards, particularly with a surging cost of living. Everyone wants to see some benefit from that. So between all of those arrangements, not perfect for everyone, that's for sure, but for the vast majority of people, they're going to see some important uplifts. But I think, frankly, in this environment, being able to sandbag the protections, job security protections, as well as protections against contracting out, are the real hidden the real hidden resolution in this negotiation. I think most people understand that.
0: Yeah, so coming back to one of the key issues that did come up during this negotiation around staffed stations and guards on trains and things like that.
2: Yeah.
0: Have significant movements been made on protecting those jobs?
2: No, they haven't. Not nearly enough. It's true to say that there haven't been job losses, but what they did was they did a bit of a sneaky delete on some vacancies that they just sort of kept rolling. About 250 jobs got deleted. I haven't got the figures in front of me, but we're talking about thousands of hours in some stations. And what that's meant is that some stations are now staffed, not staffed in the afternoon after 1 o'clock. Some aren't staffed on the weekend. Some are staffed for neither of those things. And there's some really dire consequences that we're nervous about when it comes to that. I think about just as this was being implemented, at one of the stations around Springfield, where there's a school across the road, which seems to go the full range, you know, from I think prep through to grade 12. So you've got the whole plethora of kids coming out of that school and getting onto that platform, or you know, some of them do at least 6 or 7 days a week. What we know is that that in absence of platform staff, that things can happen which are unexpected. Someone can lose their hat onto the track, and when there's station staff there, we know for sure that they're going to be there to make sure that, you know, those items, phones and hats and things are safely retrieved, which is really important. Jumping on the tracks is a dangerous thing to do when you've got trains, you know, moving at speed that can't stop for you. So in absence of staff, we're concerned about that. But it came to light when one of our workplace reps was visiting that station. They were just going to their locker to get something, and they saw on this occasion when somebody wasn't, when this station wasn't staffed, they saw two kids. One was contemplating self-harm near the tracks, and the other one was trying to talk him out of it. Our person was able to intervene there, assist and provide some aid and comfort to that person, and the situation was resolved. I'd hate to think what would happen if somebody was intentionally seeking to self-harm in absence of any support. Now, what's being told to us is that Queensland Rail will have buzzers and, you know, a flying squad of people to come and assist, and that's great. But people in that situation aren't hitting a help buzzer. They're not doing that. In fact, what really happens is that those situations can go on, but they're not doing that. In fact, what really happens is that those situations can go on, but

0: social behaviour or a lack of support. So we see this as a huge issue, and we're not going away on this. I think the Queensland government was hoping that perhaps we'd reach agreement on these sorts of things and some of these issues around station staffing, level crossing safety and other things, might go away with that, but we're not going away.
1: No, that's fair. Okay, so that was Peter Allen, the State Secretary of the Rail, Tram and Bus Union, talking to us about the current, the in-principle agreement with Queensland Rail. We're going to take a little bit of a break, and when we come back, we're going to hear the second part of that interview. In the meantime, here is some train spotting by Full Flower Moon Band.
2: Classic, okay.
1: You're listening to the Pineapple Rebellion here on 4EB, and it's just gone 4:35.

0: than the main issue. What the people of Australia care about is what's in it for them.
1: Do you want to keep up with the latest in Queensland politics? 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Just search for Pineapple Rebel. Got a question? 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
2: I certainly feel very remorseful. It's a very embarrassing and humiliating experience.
3: 4EB, you're listening to the Pineapple Rebellion. My name's Alexis.
4: I'm Izzy.
3: And we're going to go straight into part two of our interview with Rail, Tram and Bus Union State Secretary Peter Allen.
4: All aboard.
3: We'll talk about consumer impacts now. Now that this part of the negotiation's over and things all start getting back to normal, but there's a much more wide union activity in multiple unions around this at the moment, is that right?
5: No, there's no more. There's no industrial action, and hasn't been, frankly, for a while. There's two things that are going to impact, in broad terms, rail traffic. One of them is going to be obviously industrial action, and the other major the impact is going to be trackworks. There's other things, of course. There's accidents and, you know, whatnot. But they're going to be the two major things that are going to impact traffic. And what the government and Queensland Rail really like to conflate is proposed track works, and some of that track work, we say, could have been better managed to stop the long-term closures that occurred around Easter and at other times, which saw the freight network come to a standstill on rail, at least, and a whole lot of other commuter impact.

0: they tried to conflate that with industrial action. But the truth of the matter is that the industrial action could either impact the movement of trains because of our network controllers. Well, they didn't take any industrial action that impacted that, and haven't. Well, they didn't. There was some sort of kerfuffle about Queensland Rail doing something that looked like a lockout early in the piece, but I think that got resolved, and there was no impact on passenger rail at that rate, and hasn't been for some time. Then there could be the impact of track workers not doing track work. That wasn't the case. It hadn't been for some time. There was a little bit of action that impacted that a while ago. And then there can, of course, be the maintenance of trains themselves. And there was a bit of industrial action for a while on that. But again, that hasn't been that hadn't been hugely impactful for a while. So really, you've got to look at this and say, okay, there are a number of trains that still are to be repaired. There is a large element of the fleet that isn't subject to any of this. They're run and they're repaired and provided by a separate company, Alstom, who aren't involved in this process. Really, it boils down to there was a lot of track work, and I think it was being put together under the cover of, you know, and under the excuse of trying to blame us with industrial action. There's really no barrier for services to come back to, you know, where they were pre any of those sort of Easter slowdowns.
1: All right. Yeah. So one thing that does come up a lot in the media around Queensland Rail and workers, especially train drivers, is overtime and the use of overtime to top up people's pay.
0: Yeah.
1: Now, the scale of that problem is really hard to judge when we're talking about the headline figure. Can you give us a little bit more context around
0: that? Sure. So every occupation is going to be different. But if we were going to talk about train crew in this, and of course train crew weren't involved in these negotiations, but, you know, by way of an example, some would say that the system is at times propped up by overtime, and it is factored in because there are going to be, in any given roster, there's going to be on a given day a few more people that call in sick than could be predicted, or there might be you know, a few more people that are unavailable for a whole range of reasons, you know, injury or something like that, and therefore overtime tends to exist in these systems. Where they've in the past, I think, where they've in the past had trouble or decided not to recruit people, well, then you see the overtime become unmanageable. And it came to a head, you know, some years ago around River Fire, where people said, you know what, I want to watch River Fire. I don't want to work anymore. Their agreements say that they can knock back overtime if they want. And a lot of people, not everybody, but a lot of people said, boy, we just don't want to do it.
1: No, that's totally fair, really.
0: Well, particularly when they're running at, you know, some people were working in excess of, you know, 10 and 15 hours a week of overtime. It starts to become a safety issue. It is a safety issue. You know, people shouldn't be driving that long. And they shouldn't be. They shouldn't have to work that much to keep the system rolling. They get paid well. We're proud of that. It's not that everybody is doing that to, you know, make a ton of money. Most people were doing that at that time to keep the system running. Now, you know, a lot of water has gone under the bridge, and we've been able to, you know, make some inroads in, you know, in that sort of recruitment. In other areas, though, are in Queensland Rail, and those that were subject to these negotiations, I'd say particularly in network control, a lot of our members raised issues around the unfriendly rostering and the amount of hours they were working, and there was a claim for our people to work even more. That was something that took that was an issue that had to be you know, hard fought to deal with. There's, you know, this issue of fatigue is absolutely critical in railways. You know, these are, very heavy machinery, moving lots of people, and you want to have absolute faith that everything is going to be, is not going to just be safe, that it's going to fail safe if something fails, and that everybody is going to be at the top of their game, and they can't be when they're tired. So You know, this is a really critical issue that we pay a lot of attention to. So overtime is something, like I say, that is difficult to build out of any given rostering system, but I think everybody accepts that there's going to be some overtime. It's just got to be managed so that there's not an overabundance of, you know, fatigue setting in, or the ability for people to put their hand up and say, I am too tired.
1: Peter Allen, thank you very much for joining us today.
0: Thanks for having me.
1: And that was Peter Allen from the Rail, Tram and Bus Union State Secretary, talking about those negotiations.
2: Yeah, good stuff to hear about too, because particularly because, like, you know, something like rail affects so many other things. Like, you know, it's central to the operation of, like, the economy more broadly. I'm really glad the conversation didn't just settle, focus on wages, though. Like, that stuff about overtime at the end there, incredibly important. It's one of those things, I kind of think, with the train companies or, like, the public spending and that kind of thing on these, like, you either hire more people to reduce the overtime because the rostering and the schedule is a situation that just exists, or you pay the overtime. There's not really, like, any other choices to have here, right?
1: All right, we're going to go to a song at this point. This is Phil Monsor's One More Day Than Them.
2: Mm-hmm.
1: You're listening to the Pineapple Rebellion here on 4EB. It has just gone 4:46.

0: For EB, you're listening to the Pineapple Rebellion. My name's Alexis.
1: I'm Izzy.
0: And the song you just heard there was, Phil Monsor with One More Day Than Them.
1: That's all it is.
0: Okay, Izzy, how about giving us a roundup of what's happening in protest news at the moment?
1: I would love to, speaking of One More Day Than Them. Okay, so I've broken this down a little bit by topic. There is an upcoming National March for Palestine. That'll be on the march will be on the 11th of October. With the working bee to work towards some materials and resources for that actually happening this Saturday at 10 a.m. You should register for more details about the Working Bee and the march itself at the Justice for Palestine Mianjin Facebook page. Just to be clear, that's spelled M-A-G-A-N hyphen D-J-N for that Facebook group. There will also be on that Saturday, this Saturday that is, a Give for Gaza event at 6 p.m. in Kirilpa Hall, 174 Boundary Street, West End. Speaking of the Olympics.
0: Oh, yes.
1: having dismantled the Gori embassy a few weeks ago, the Save Victoria Park campaign has called on people to contribute to that the government dismantled that embassy. It wasn't a choice by the group itself. The last days to contribute to the Have Your Say survey being run by the state government for the Victoria Park Precinct Draft Legacy Plan closes this Sunday, September 27th at 5 p.m. and they are calling for some critical submissions to that before that date. For more information and to sign their own petition, which they are running at, please go to savevictoriapark.com. That was savevictoriapark.com. The NTU has continued campaigns in action into the following weeks, coming off the back of a system ban announced recently that will run for the next week or so. There will be a combined NTEU, that is National Tertiary Education Union rally, and half-day strike for all Brisbane Metro universities on the 8th of October. There will be a rally at Queen's Garden at 1 p.m, so all NTEU members, so of course, come on down, but also supporters and anyone who wants to take part in any sort of industrial action or learn a little bit more about unionism and unionist politics should be welcome to come on down. That was Queen's Garden at 1 p.m. The Queensland Socialists, which I should say for transparency's sake, I am a member of. Oh, same with the NTU. I thought that in case people were listening last week. They will be holding a Sunday session at the Boundary Hotel West End to discuss a socialist response to AI, coming off the back of some of the recent concerns that have been raised none other than Anthony Albanese, and of course the concerns we've just discussed about the Dolby data center being constructed. There will also be a protest organized against the Conservative Political Action Conference starring Pauline Hanson. This is a American political conference that has like an Australian wing. Started doing this for the last few years, and so there will be an anti-far-right protest gathering at 600 Gregory Terrace, Bowen Hills, and that will be at Saturday, October 10th. One more time, that was 600 Gregory Terrace, Bowen Hills, on Saturday, October 10th.
0: That sounds like the showgrounds.
1: Yeah, basically. I should be clear. Yes, if you can't find Gregory Terrace, just come down to the showgrounds. You'll see people around. Hope to see you all at those events.
0: All right, so shall we do some lightning round?
1: Let's do the lightning round. Play that music.
0: Sure. So let's start today's roundup with one more One Nation speculation, courtesy of Australia's wealthiest heiress. A search of domain registrations from the Brisbane Times has turned up a couple of odd names, sambiocchipeterson.com and sambiocchipeterson.net. Fueling speculation that Sam Viocchi Peterson, grandson of, let's say, notorious former Queensland Premier Joe Viocchi Peterson, may join the Orange Mass as a candidate in regional Queensland.
1: This is like when you find out that Oswald Mosley's grandson is the person in charge of bringing Palantir to the UK.
0: Or, you know, the granddaughter of Mussolini is in charge of Italy.
1: You know, it's just like, well, the party of the granddaughter of Mussolini is in charge of Italy. It's just like, if you wrote this fiction-wise, it would be a bit much.
0: So, where exactly? Who knows? But some are speculating it might be in Maranoa, which includes Kingaroy, the famously... Yes,
1: the hometown, home base.
0: Of the Viocchi Petersons.
1: I have a friend who grew up in Kingaroy, and in primary school, their primary school was turned out to the funeral of Joe Viocchi Peterson, to give you an idea.
0: And also currently held by former Nationals leader David Littleproud. So, where does Gina fit in? Well, with money and endorsements, of course. Miss Reinhardt has played up...
1: No, I thought they wanted her for her amazing rhetoric and talent.
0: Miss Reinau played up her strengths of Bjarki Pedersen, like his patriotism, business background, and common sense.
1: Those are the three things you think of when you think Joe Bjarki Pedersen.
0: With friends like these, I suppose, but for the time being, Bjarki Pedersen is not going into politics right now and has no idea the party actually registered those names when asked. Apparently.
1: Come up with some better... Okay. Speculatively, you should come up with better excuses.
0: And now on to other fallen stars in Queensland, as the Queensland government gives Star Casino a six-month extension on a decision to suspend their Gold Coast licence of the casino. It's been a rough time for Star, with Brisbane Casino hemorrhaging key tenants, suffering construction delays, and now an infamous incident which led to a worker's death over insecure railings. With the possibility of another work cover investigation on the way. Mm-hmm. Star has since spent quite a lot of time with its special managers at both the Gold Coast and Brisbane addressing concerns, and while they're making key progress, according to Nicholas Weeks, who is that special manager, more time is needed before the consideration of the suspension is taken. The suspension was first proposed in 2022.
1: Sorry, I thought I read that as 2022, but no, 2002.
0: No, 2022.
1: 2022, sorry.
0: And has been extended four times. Meanwhile, Star continues to bleed money on their casinos, reportedly $307 million over the last financial year.
1: It's a casino. The business model is people go in and give you money. What are you doing?
0: Yeah, something like that. Might need a few more four-leaf clovers at the Star, maybe a couple of horseshoes.
1: Yeah, that's all the problem is.
0: And now on to more AI shenanigans. The federal government has announced there was a minor AI attack on the MICHAIR data 3 months ago. To be fair, Deputy Prime Minister Richard Marles, who made the announcement this week, said the hack was an unidentified research database that sits behind the public portal. It didn't get any identified data, and it made those accesses because it was being trained to find data on healthcare. Mm-hmm. But why did the government wait? Well, it's because they didn't know, and there was a hack until OpenAI reported to the government on September 10, nearly 3 months after the breach.
1: That's the kind of promptness I've come to expect from tech companies.
0: I wonder what is scarier here, the AI companies reporting breaches this late or the government not picking them up at all. Mm-hmm. Either way, I welcome our new AI overlords and their hopefully benevolent use of my data. And that's all the time that we've got for Pineapple Rebellion this week. My name's Alexis.
1: I'm Izzy.
0: And if you want more news on 4EB,
1: 4EB.
0: 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Coming up next is Risky Chaz.
1: So stick around for that.
0: You can get onto our social media, Facebook, Instagram, and Blue Sky. Let's finish off today with the Wombats and Techno Fan.
1: Okay, so I was expecting something. There we go, yeah.
0: Thanks for joining us today, and we'll see you next week. Goodbye!
1: Goodbye!
0: The Pineapple Rebellion was recorded in the studios of 4EB at Kangaroo Point, Brisbane. 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Coming up next on 4EB is Risky Chaz.
2: Barnaby, goodbye. Goodbye, Barnaby. Goodbye. Barnaby, bye-bye. Goodbye to Luke, please.

0: Wasn't that a lovely rendition of Elvis Presley's song? I'll back announce it in a moment. You're listening to 4EB 98.1 FM, and it is now 8:03, which means it's time for the Polish show, 4EB's Polish-oriented program. Good evening. I'm Curtis Flinder. Thanks to the Greek Cypriot show with today's guest host, I only saw one Andreas today. Well, here's some Polish music to have along with your drinks or dinner or your entertainment wherever you might be, on a picnic, on a boat, as well as 4EB's Polish show's news and cultural happenings. On most Friday Polish shows, I start off the show with a well-known classic English language hit song covered in the Polish language. That's why you heard the Elvis Presley classic Can't Help Falling in Love with You by Małgorzata Kowalska. And it was really, really, really pretty. And the reason why I play a song that's an English song in the Polish language is because music is our universal language, and it binds us all together in our world community and across generations, and we all pretty much listen to the same stuff, just in different languages. So now, it's time for you to get out those number two pencils and take this mobile number down. 0494-802-404. Now you can SMS any comments, requests for interviews, or even something you'd like us to consider promoting on the show. And for those of you with only a pen, you can SMS this mobile number, 0494-802-404. And if it's a song request that you're after, feel free to send them through too. However, I'll have to play your song request the following week, as I need a little time to find the music. I'm really good at finding the music, so I'm fairly certain I'd be able to get it for you. 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It's now time for our Focus On segment, which explores vintage Polish musicians of the 60s through the 90s and from the Big Beat era, learning about those artists and appreciating their music and lasting contributions. So this is the vintage segment that I play each week. I'll play some top 100 music from 2026 later in the program. This week on Focus On, we turn our attention to Ali Babki. It's a pioneering Polish all-female vocal group whose precise warm harmonies help shape popular music in Poland from the mid-60s through the late 1980s. The group began life in Warsaw in the winter of 1963 to 1964. There were six young singers drawn from a choir of the Polish Scouting Association, first appearing under the name of Sikhadi. After an early performance, an audience member called out a playful remark that stuck, and they became known as Ali Babki. Their official debut came in January 1964 at the National Scout Song Symposium in Przemyśl, following almost immediately by appearances on national radio and later that year at the National Festival of Polish Song at Opole. At Opole, they received a special award for one of their early tracks. Over the next 25 years, they returned to Opole 15 times, and in 1969 took first place for their song, Kwiat Jednej Nocy. I believe I'll be playing that one. And in 1965, Ali Babki joined forces with the group Taj Funi to record the extended play record, The Rytmak Jamaica Ska, which widely regarded as the first Polish release in the ska style.
1: They later developed a broad repertoire that moved easily between pop, big beat, folk-tinged material, and light swing. Beyond their own recordings, they became the preferred backing vocalists for many of Poland's leading artists of the era. We've already had a focus on quite a few of those artists in weeks past, almost all of them. They really had gotten around. Ali Babki's voices can be heard on roughly 2,000 recordings, and their work featured in a number of Polish films. Concert tours has taken them across Poland, into other European countries, and to Polish communities in the United States and Canada. In 1988, they ended their regular career with a final appearance at Opole, where they received Crystal Tuning Fork for their artistic achievement, that award, that is. And in the Polish culture, Ali Babki occupies a distinctive place as the country's first widely recognized all-female vocal ensemble of popular music. At a time when most stages were dominated by male groups or soloists, their six-part harmonies offered a fresh, polished sound that audiences immediately embraced, and they demonstrated that a women's group can command the major festivals, sell records, and collaborate with leading songwriters and composers of the day. Their early experimentations with ska also opened a small but lasting door for Caribbean rhythms in popular Polish music, and even now, their recordings continue to appear in retrospective compilations and are being rediscovered by new generations, like me. On a personal level, the members treated their professional work as part of a fuller life. Several of the original singers balanced studies, marriages, and motherhood with the demands of touring and recording. When one member needed time for family, another stepped in without disruption. The friendships formed in their early scouting years endured long after the group stepped back from regular performance. Two of the founding members, Wanda Orlanska and Krystyna Grochowska, have since passed away, yet the remaining friends continue to keep the group's memory alive through occasional reunions, appearing, and shared recollections. So, let's start off with, let's see what song we will start off with. I think that we can start off with one of the early ones when they played with Typhoony. Let's see what I can find here. I will, just bear with me a second, and I will find the song that I want to play. I will play. Okay, let's see. We will play Dikcha Jula Fishke. So this is one of their most early songs in 1964.

0: Well, that was a whole mess of songs from Ali Babki. Aren't they great? I really quite like them. There are many different genres here. I've got a few more to play, but before I do that, let's go backward through this set from the most recent track that I've just played to the start. The one that we just heard was Sagrema V Koshchi Yeshche Ras. And before that was Giri Zemenchini Vratsami Zapul. And before that was Tuzemia. And obviously the one that like led the check led the set was Dixia Jla Fishke. And they're really quite good. And, I remember, our playlist is on the program page. So if you want to try to find some of these Ali Babki songs, or just want to know the titles to find them on YouTube or somewhere, just visit the 4EB website and navigate to the Polish Show program page. You can get there either from the 4EB program grid and just look for Friday at 8 p.m. And when you click on that, you'll see the whole list of all of the music that I played tonight, and it'll have all the past programs as well. So, and there'll be some more Ali Babki coming up in a moment.
1: 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Here is this week's Polish news from Poland.
0: So here's a couple of news stories that, just plucked out. President Nawrocki warned the UN of Russian imperial hubris. Polish President Karol Nawrocki told the UN General Assembly that Russia's war against Ukraine and hybrid operations amount to imperial hubris and must not become the norm. He said Poland is strengthening alliances and military capabilities purely for deterrence on NATO's eastern flank. Starlink ground station fire treated as a possible Russian sabotage. A fire at Starlink station at Grujec in central Poland damaged power systems and is being investigated as deliberate sabotage aimed at disrupting internet links, including those used by Ukraine's military. Deputy Prime Minister Krzysztof Gawkowski said many signs point to hybrid warfare tactics, though responsibility has not been confirmed. First high-level Poland-Belarus talks in a decade. Foreign Minister Radosław Sikorski met his Belarusian counterpart on the sidelines of the UN General Assembly, the first such encounter since 2016. Officials described the contact as a cautious probe rather than a diplomatic thaw amid sharply reduced irregular border crossings this year. So that should do it for our news for the time being. Let's continue with Ali Babki, which we're spotlighting on Focus On. Let's see, we'll continue with... Let's see what we got. How about Jak dobrze mieć sąsiada?

0: And now, the Polish Hot 100, drawn from Poland's Billboard chart, the current hits from the last few weeks.
1: All right, let's move more current, like to 2026 now. So let's see what I got here for you. Let's start off with another one from last week. I had played Cuba track as well. Here's one that is called Chłopaki, and it's just a easy, like, sort of upbeat pop energy kind of a song. So we'll start off with that one, won't we?

0: You're listening to The Polish Show on 4EB FM 98.1. Here's a look at upcoming Polish current events across Queensland over the coming weeks.
1: Well, there was a whole mess of events actually last weekend. I had went to both of them. Here in Brisbane, that is. I didn't make it up to Cairns. I love Cairns, though. And think of you guys up there, Margaret, in FNQ. I went to the Polish Club's market on Saturday. And, I have to say that, there's good food there. That's obvious. The market has all types of stuff like arts and crafts and food and memorabilia, and I guess I didn't live in Poland, but I guess Poland products that people would find nostalgic. There's amber jewelry, all types of things. So keep that in mind for the Christmas market, which will be coming up on the 12th of December. But there'll be another market. On October the 17th, there'll be their market day. So again, there's authentic Polish pastries, small goods and crafts, like I mentioned. And, there's a beer garden with some music and there's a community spirit. So you can meet people and it's free entry. So that's on the 17th of October. 9 a.m. to 1 p.m. at the Polish Club in Milton. And that's pretty much it for the calendar for right now. Always check the websites and social pages for last-minute changes. And I did go to the Polish

Spring Festival in Kapalaba and that SPK put on as well, and tried some very different Polish food that I've never had before. I can't remember what it was called. Some type of a blood sausage and a soup that was, I think, a bit of tripe in it. So that was adventurous of me. They had Polish dancers and folk music and a lot of people. I think there was a couple of thousand people there. But you didn't feel like you were crowded and you know, it still was easy to get around, and they really were quite set up well. They had the children's area, like the young children's area, on one end, so you didn't have, like, people crashing together with, like, you know, very fast-moving young folk and slower-moving older folk. There was an art gallery there, a lot of art. That was interesting to me. And also a museum, in a way, with a lot of memorabilia from, like, you know, 1918 and 1940s. It was very interesting for me, and I'm sure it would be for anyone. So you'll have to wait again until next year for that one. Let's see. Also, there's there was a Poland Australia I guess event that happened in sports over the last week. Australia defeated Poland 3-1 in the Davis Cup, which was held at Pat Rafter Arena in Brisbane on the 19th through the 20th of September. Alex de Minaur secured the decisive singles victory over Camille Majetsek, while the Australian doubles pair also prevailed, advancing the hosts to the next year's qualifying round. The match marked the first Davis Cup returned to Brisbane in nearly a decade, and it drew strong local interest, and it had a Polish edge to it. So let's see, what where are we going to go now? I think we will play another one of the Hot 100 songs. I've got I've got David Podziadlo with Pięknie Płyniesz. So this is also 2016. 2026. My gosh, I lost 10 years there. 2026. All right, here we go.

All right, we're getting to the sort of to the close of the show here. So let me back announce that song. That was Kyoto by Cuban Fuffs and Zalia, who I quite like. And I'm going to play a couple more Ali Babki songs. I'll tell you what they are like in a moment. I just want to say goodbye first, because that's it for this Friday's Polish show. I'm Curtis Flender, and thanks for listening and sharing my experience of soaking up my Polish heritage. Feel free to contact me at 4ebpolishshow@gmail.com. If you have anything to share, interviews, suggestions, song requests, or even Polish cultural things for me to experience, I'd love to hear about it. I'm learning a lot, and I'm soaking up a lot of information. I'm on a big history kick at the moment. I hope to have a couple of segments on history in coming weeks, as well as other types of topics, and maybe, chatting about language and all kinds of things. If you missed part of tonight's program and you'd like to hear it in its entirety, or want to listen to previous programs, or just want to check out the songs playlist, as I mentioned, I'm discovering a lot of music that I had no idea of, and I'm making a lot of new favorites, like this group, Ali Babki. So if you want to see what songs these women had together in the 60s and 70s, visit the playlist. Just go to the 4EB website at 4eb.org.au, and on the top left-hand corner where it says Explore, you can click on the program guide and then navigate to Friday, 8 p.m. from either the grid view or the avatar view, and it'll bring you to the Polish Show program page, and then you'll be able to see the playlists there, or listen to any of these programs in their entirety, if you want to have like a binge. The Polish Show will be back next Friday at 8 p.m. with more Polish music, news, Polish current affairs, and soon, like as I mentioned, some heritage stories and phone interviews and all that. The Yard is coming up next with Basmati. In the meantime, I'll leave you with some more tunes from Ali Babki. The first one will be, Kwiat Jednanocki. And the other one, if there's time permitting, will be Ene Duje Rabie. So have a wonderful Friday night. I will be chatting with you next Friday. So here is Ali Babki with some more music.

Yo. So listen up. Right now you're tuning to The Yard on 4EB in Brisbane, Australia. We have the latest and the best in reggae music. And right now you're tuning to the big man, Selector Basmati. Booyaka, booyaka, booyaka.

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I am your presenter and selector. My name is Baz Mardy, and the name of the program being broadcast here on Radio 40B 98.1 FM out of Brisbane, Australia, is called The Yard. 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The studio text line is 0482 090 981. That's 0482 090 981. The reasoning and talk line is 07 3240 8686. Sit back, relax, enjoy reggae music time here. New tunes coming up later in the show from Anthony B. Anthony B's got a new album out. Jar Version's got a new album out. Tunes from him, new ones from Kaimani Marley. And Original Coffee's got a new tune out as well. As well as a little bit of a feature on Vibronics, who are playing soon in the area as well. And that first tune, going back to the year 1970. Tune called Skinheads Abash Them. Produced by Laurel Aitken on the Grape label. And that is Claudette and the Corporation, hailing out of the London, UK. Okay, warm and easy styles now. Relax. Reggae music, uplifted time here on The Yard. This is The Meditations, and the tune is called Rastaman Prayer. Keep it locked.

The Rastafarians there with a tune called Hold On Ja Ja Children off their 1981 LP Orthodox on the Universal Life Church label. That's their own production. Before that, out of the London, UK, Misty and Roots off their album from 1983, Earth, and that's the title tune, Earth, on their own People Unite label and their own production. And first tune from the Meditations, from their Message from the Meditations album from 1977, a great album, Rastaman Prayer on the Wildflower label, and that's a Dobby Dobson production. You're tuned to Reggae Music with your selector Basmati. This is The Yard, and it's been broadcast out of Brisbane, Australia, on Radio 4EB, and the frequency locally is 98.1 FM. If you're in Brisbane area, travelling around, sitting on the couch, whatever you may do, if you're listening on the old school way, or also on the web, 4eb.org.au. Back to the London, UK again. This is Aswad. This is a tune called Corruption.

The sounds of the burning spear there, a tune called Black Disciples, off his album from 1977, Dry and Heavy, on the Spear label, Burning Spear Production. Before that, a couple of tunes out of London, UK, and Birmingham, UK. That last one before that, Steel Pulse out of Birmingham, UK. Blasphemy is the name of the tune off their Tribute to the Martyrs album from 1979 on Island Records, Carl Peterson production. And then Aswad out of the London, UK, tune called Corruption off their Hulet album from 1979 on Island Records as well, and that's their own production. This is Reggae Music Time on The Yard with your selector Baz Marty on Radio 40B, 98.1 FM. Brisbane, Australia is the broadcast location, and also broadcasting out of the web, 40b.org.au. Going to move into some local and Australian styles now. This is from Sydney Town, The Happy Sufferer. The tune is called Once Upon a Time Girl.

And that is Fitzroy Lee, hailing out of Coffs Harbour, New South Wales. That's another new tune off his new album, Crackin' Corn, that came out a few months ago on Astro Melody Records, based out of northern New South Wales. And that is Jamaican Police and Taxi. Then down to Sydney Town with Subtribe, a single they put out in 2023 called Orbit on Loop Recordings out of Auckland, New Zealand. Then another artist out of Australia, this time out of Melbourne, called Natty Man. Originally out of Addis Ababa in Ethiopia, but now based in Melbourne Town. Sweet Memories was the name of the tune. Single put out in 2023 on Killer Keys Music. And first tune, The Happy Sufferer, a group out of Sydney featuring Tony Hughes from King Tide. And that's a tune called Once Upon a Time Girl. They put out in 2024. On Big Island Records out of Sydney. This is The Yard with your selector Baz Marty. Radio 4EB 98.1 FM, Brisbane, Australia. Going to go through the Yard Reggae Music Gig Guide. And maybe you might be at this show, you might be driving to it. It might already be started or finished, I'm not too sure. Kingfisher at Boundary Street West End at Mirabal Ministries performing tonight. So that's either on the way, it's just getting started, whatever, you're driving there in the car, head on to that show if you're interested in going to see Kingfisher. And shout out to Mark VT there on the studio text line 0482090981, who is currently at that very venue and is sending the text in, Yard correspondent, represent the Yard at Kingfisher gig right now. Big up one and all. Thank you so much, Mark. The big one, of course, for the weekend is tomorrow, and that is the Meanjin Reggae Festival 2026. Annual reggae festival put on by the good people at Champion Sound every year now. Musgrave Park in South Brisbane, just in the park area there. And that is all starting at 10 o'clock in the morning, going through to 6 p.m. in the early evening. There is reggae music, there's sound systems, there's artists, there's music, all that kind of thing, food, culture, things for kids to do. So it's a real family-friendly event as well. Straight after the festival, from 6:01 onwards at the Jagera Arts Hall, that's literally 2 or 3 minutes walk from the park in Cordelia Road in South Brisbane, we've got the Meanjin Reggae Festival After Party. And that's featuring a whole lot of people on the bill there. Of course, Champion Sound are on the bill. Roots Recycled Sound. Then Jia Tung, vocalist artist coming out of Sydney, is in there for the event. And Stick Maribo coming up from Melbourne Town. If you're looking to do something to wind back and recover from that big night, and you're in the north part of Brisbane, specifically Redcliffe, then on Sunday the 27th of September, there's a reggae, soul and jazz day afternoon starting at 12 o'clock onwards at the Tipsy Tomato in Prince Edward Parade in Redcliffe. Then another big session happening next weekend, and that is the long weekend, the King's Birthday long weekend, Sunday the 4th of October, Vibronix, live and direct from Leicester in the UK, are going to be playing at the Coolum Beer Company, that's in Quonda Road in Coolum Beach. And that, as well as Vibronix, you've got Champion Sound, Subset, Rude Cat, Bluesabelle, Shadefoot. It's an afternoon, evening vibe. It starts at 3 o'clock in the afternoon. It's quite a packed lineup, so a whole heap of people on the bill there, and international, outer national guest Vibronix. Then coming up Saturday the 17th of October, it's been a while since we've had actual Jamaican artist here in Brisbane Town, but Saturday the 17th of October, Jamaican dancehall artist Conscience will be playing at the Beaumont venue in Ann Street in the Valley. Friday the 23rd of October at the Mansfield Tavern in Wecker Road, Mansfield, all the way from Hamilton, New Zealand, Catch a Fire, returning to Brisbane Town Saturday.
the 24th of October, in a similar style to Vibronix at the Crowbar here in Ann Street in Brisbane. Iration Steppers out of Leeds in the UK are going to be here as well. Let's get into some more music. That is the end of the Yard Reggae Music Gig Guide. This is a new tune from Chesedek. It's called The Right Thing.

0: original coffee there, a tune called Overso, a new tune from her on the Promised Land recording label out of the London, UK. Formerly known as just Coffee, but now going by the name of Original Coffee, was quite a sort of vibe a few years ago. Bust into the scene in quite a big hype, put out a few tunes, and sort of then has been a little bit quiet. And this is the first tune, proper reggae tune, true, that she's put out for quite a while. She drifted away from reggae music, in my humble opinion, for a little bit, sort of doing remixes with other artists and other type of genres. Good music, but not reggae music. So anyway, Original Coffee back with a new tune called Overso. Before that, the Heptatonics, hailing out of Ghent in Belgium. A new tune from them called Come Again on the Zephyrus record label, also out of Ghent in Belgium. Then another new tune from Gentleman's new album, Never Fail. The album is Gratitude. It's on Warner Music. Gentleman, hailing out of Cologne in Germany. And the first tune, a brand new tune from Chesedek called The Right Thing on Mystic Firm production label out of Bordeaux in France. This is The Yard, reggae music with your selector Baz Mardi. This is Kamani Mali. The tune is called New Creature. Keep it locked.
1: Visionary.

Fidel Nadal hailing out of Buenos Aires, Argentina, featuring Black Prophet out of Accra, Ghana. That is a tune called One Plus One, and that's off Fidel Nadal's new album called Original Sound, and that's on the Buenos Aires, Argentinian label Pop Art Discos. Then another new tune before that from Tadal Kamal and Randy Valentine out of the London, UK, I Became a Man, on the new Island Echo Rhythm on Oneness Records out of Munich, Germany. Then another new tune off Queen Ifrica's new album, Breath of Life, on Narush Records. That was Weeping Willow. And the first tune, another new tune off Kamal Marley's new album, Love and Energy, called New Creature. And that's on Confrontation Music out of Miami and the United States, alongside Dubshot Records out of New York City. You're tuned to The Yard with your selector Baz Marty here on Radio 4EB, 98.1 FM, Brisbane, Australia. Thanks so much for tuning in. A little bit early in the show, I did mention about that big show next weekend on the King's Birthday long weekend, Sunday the 4th of October, with Vibronix hailing out of Leicester in the UK. Going to be touring Australia, and that will be their one and only Queensland appearance. They go back a long time, almost 30 years out of the Leicester, UK, really pioneers of that UK roots and dub sound, the modern styles of new roots and dub out of the UK. And started out by Steve Vibronix and Richie Roots, and also developed one of the most influential labels in the UK called Scoops Label. A whole lot of great releases out of that. But Vibronix is basically that production house of Steve Vibronix, with a whole heap of guest vocalists, stable of guest vocalists: Boney L, Jamanya, Murray Mann, Vitamin M. They all in this big label with a whole heap of these sort of in-house vocalists performing. So what I'm going to do now is I'm just going to play a little set of Vibronix, a little bit of a taste of what you can experience if you want to go up, enjoy a long weekend up the North Coast and see some great reggae music, in particular some pioneer and great music out of the UK with the new roots and dub sounds of the UK from the last 20 years or so. This first tune is the Vibronix, and it's a tune called Mine Sound Minded.

Yes, that is Jamanya featuring Vibronix on production there. That is a tune called Anointed One, put out on a 10-inch on the Scoops label in 2004. And before that, another 10-inch on the Scoops label from the year 2002 from Vibronix called Prophets. And that's the Scoops label, as I mentioned, out of the Leicester, UK. This is all Vibronix stuff. Sunday, the 4th of October, at the Coolum Beer Company, Quonda Road, Coolum Beach. Next weekend, the long weekend, all reggae music fans of dub and new roots out of the UK, report to this venue. You will not be disappointed, Vibronix. Trust me on that. Before that, tune was a Vibronix tune linking up with a French crew. This is Vibronix meets Fedai Pacha at Saint-Yon in France. Tune called Pyramids, and that's on an album from 2012 called The French Connection, which is a whole bunch of Vibronix tunes and French producers mashing it up on a great, great compilation. And that is on the Hammer Bass label out of Paris in France. And the first tune was Sound Minded off Vibronix album from 2024 called Dubliftment. And that's on the Universal Egg label this time out of Cologne in Germany. That's actually Zion Train's label. So a whole bunch of new roots and dub out of the UK. Make sure, if you like that kind of thing, get up and see the Vibronix live. This is The Yard with your selector, Baz Marty, on Radio 4EB 98.1 FM. Back into some other styles now. Anthony B's got a new album. This is a track of it called Ojar.

A new tune from Jarversion out of Lisbon, Portugal, called Lickle Bass. That's off his new album, Gather Round. That's on Dubplate Collectors label out of Portugal as well, alongside Evidence Music out of Geneva and Switzerland. And the tune before that, Ojar, from Anthony B's new album, World of Love, on Ineffable Records out of Oakland, California, in the United States. And I am out of here. I got one last tune to play for you. Thanks for tuning in to Reggae Music here on The Yard. This is from the year 1988 on Jammy's Records. It's a King Jammy production. The artist is called Home Tea, and the tune is called Don't Throw It All Away. Thanks for tuning in. See you next week. Respect.

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0: 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We will take you on a journey to the Cook Islands. 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

community tower, Fatalo from a full of a toil, far from Tampa, you'll turn to the wish of smell of all we want to really. The old number may be spent on style, yep, and a foot to toll in a leave at Valentissimal Tassi for more, 4EP98.1 FM, Brisbane, Australia, Malo for now. Malo for ye, let tap the appointment, Mount Malaw, leave to Naltao, Elona, so Louis of Fumulono, near September, Luafe, Louis of Fumulono. Yet the total man told him we are the self inga malu let out with two mile of loafing along to Tofia and two. Yeah, so say put up a yellow of a banana on the manu way. Yeah, our four little twin will swing on the violola. If a funny die, the manu learn to do. Yeah, wait, oh, lala. Yeah, in a fat pena, yeah, on a yellow to Onaga, my wolf, to two, yeah, I can't see ya. Yeah, man of four, man of Louis. Yeah, before they have done fatal for two way, yeah, told that with room for your mom, Mille or Nagalini. A police on air coming to you live from Brisbane, Australia. Yes, indeed. Let them will that while she looks for minute of ten nearly to la a fitul neta or tally to Lamalu. My full little or Naga, but this is a special dedication because to everyone who turned up last night supporting our food relief. The town of Bingo and food relief from the Wesley Food Barn every Friday night and Tuesday night. Yeah, thank you for your support and thank you for your contribution. I hope that food was prepared by the Wesley Food Barn, you know, take you to another world. Yeah, I'm going to go to the Anga to the Fayon. I'm going to go to the Anga. I'm going to tell you. 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While if I were more talented, you'll put him till see in the Tao. For two Macalala, you feel about to you in the Tao, or Bolia to look for Anga, ya, Miss Fulia to. Ya, my rule, love and God, do ya to rule. 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Fantal Fatu confirmed it, see, Miss Carpe, a moment at Nagalini. A very never known bullet to my room of fact, till it, if it too are put by. Ya morning and wing of FAPA, Tapirina, Yo Tulanga Pena, Lita to a whole Yamatu Langa Lava, Masania, a Pionella, Onangamala to two, bullet full fifty till in 18 hour of a pen on Long Luina. 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
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taking a lot of food hampers and especially to feed our kids and we have the, especially now that we have the kids are on holiday and I believe that this food relief is helpful to everybody. I wouldn't go to the third, October. La Fapena, on the Lacey Fatmoyles for Lestonai. Tattoo Tafam with Tattoo Wevai, Il Fatmoyle Le Calcia, Wesleyan Methodist Church, Casey Rich, La Fatino in the Lato Sene, in the Lato Food Pump. I a case rigid. 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

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You know, keep on build the relationship with God in center. You know, everything will go smoothly. 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A mese tato community Samoa. Ma Polynesian. Wherever you are. We need to support our local businesses. Yo e. We need to support them. Yeah. Let's see why I'm here. How we feel? Tell no one. Need to learn the time. We have to look after ourselves, especially our children. At this time, there's a lot of tragic happen on the road. Not on the road either. Too or at home, at work. There's a lot of tragic happening.
there was a security in Brisbane, Bayo, Inala, or Westfield somewhere. Then a fussy setamititi is a fumalon tausanga, security. You know, I believe there is a lot of islander to become security in this in town, shopping center. You know, we have to look after our parents. There was an incident happening in Logan City a few years ago when another kid hit one of the security and died. Ojetama Matua Samoa say Fingalbunga security in Logan City, Woodridge. It's a fapenal tulangana na afia se tasi o tamama tua o lo fapenal na security e na pealo in Jubilee or somewhere around there. 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On family, they have learned. They did a mistake. You are mistake or lauk for all of this if I'm. I'm fully disagree with that, but you know, I'm just wanna remind everybody to remain calm and look after our parents, especially if you thinking that you cannot take the role of security. Don't do it. Love and na. Ciao for some marolong. Mawile il maftanga manaifana u mela il maftanga ya ose lapta ingalda mota to ya to all children at this week holiday week this week and next week ya man we are tell out of lotto yo e all to time yo lotta pena le lotto automatic wo mawala to lotto man we are tell auto and please parents don't sasa our children. You know, I know the discipline is right there, especially the Samoan children. Yes, it's okay. This happens every year. Yeah, I love to let the tough up to moto. Song goes out to all the beautiful children and everyone celebrate anniversary and a birthday greeting. This song goes out to you guys.

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Le proclama o fa ngwena o le polizia on air. Tau tuene malang ngwena e la Wesley Food Barn, malekal sia Wesleyana me TCO o Acacia Ridge, Wesley Methodist Church of Acacia Ridge. Special thanks to our staff, 4EB staff, Queenie, ya malu fa te tele mi se Sylvia, and everyone that works behind scene, you are listening to Radio 4EP 98.1 FM. Paul and Sian are coming to you. Yeah, this beautiful Saturday. 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

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Thank you so much for the gift. You know, you're always there to shine. You're more than 12 of our family. You're a teacher. Tina, Uma, Matama, Uma, Waleta, Oto, Shafa, Molia, Tolo, Fangia, Toto. You know, my heart with you, Otis, and that's the reason why I always try to do that. 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